0: later on in life, and just raising up the value of the decisions they make, because life is telling them, oh, you're young, you're a teenager, you can do whatever you want, it doesn't really matter. And we're trying to give the opposite message, that now what you say, what you do right now, it matters so much.
1: That's Dave Willis, and he and his wife Ashley join us today on Focus on the Family with Jim Daly, and I'm John Fuller.
2: You know, John, as parents, we carry a pretty big responsibility, if not the responsibility, to help shape the next generation, our children, maybe even some of their friends that come over to the house to play ping pong or do the things that they do. And it means we have to teach our boys how to respect girls, right? And in this culture today, that's a tough task because there's very little supporting girls and women. Just think about it. You know, the whole Title IX issue and what has happened to women's sports with the trans issue and so much more. It's just, there seems to be a slow and sometimes fast degrading of women in the culture. And, you know, boys and men have a responsibility to say, no, we're going to respect girls and women. And today we're going to talk about that subject with experts who have four sons of their own.
1: Dave and Ashley Willis are conference speakers, relationship coaches, and podcast hosts. And they've been in full-time marriage ministry for about 10 years now and have four sons, as you said, Jim. Dave has a terrific book on this topic called Raising Boys Who Respect Girls, Upending Locker Room Mentality, Blind Spots, and Unintended Sexism.
2: Dave and Ashley, welcome back to Focus on the Family. Good to have you here.
3: Good to be here.
0: Thank you, guys.
3: Thank you.
0: Oh, we love being
2: here. We didn't
0: pay
2: you to say that, did we?
3: Right, right.
2: Okay. Just want to make sure. Now, this question, this is the way to get out of the gate. Your son Cooper once came home from school asking if girls liked it when boys sent them indecent pictures. When I first read that, I was like, what?
0: Yeah.
2: It's a different era now.
0: It's a different era.
2: When I was a boy, that never would have popped up.
0: Goodness.
2: We wouldn't even thought of that, but that's kind of the question we've got to deal with with our sons today.
0: A lot of eye-raising moments, shocking moments, that we didn't grow up with the technology that made these things possible.
2: What did you say to him?
0: Well, we've kind of made a pact early on that we're not going to freak out in the moment, no matter what our kids ask.
2: That's the first good parenting
0: tip.
2: Don't panic.
0: Don't freak out in the moment. You can freak out with each other later, but in the moment, you got to be calm and be a safe place for them to share, because as you're a safe place for them to share, the more they're going to share. Mm-hmm. So he came home from his first day of eighth grade, and I said, how was your day? It was fine. And he asked that question. Hey, just out of curiosity, do girls really like it when boys send these like indecent pictures of themselves? And I'm like, well, why don't you unpack that for me, you know? And he said, well, on the bus on the way home, some of the boys on the bus were taking inappropriate pictures of themselves and trying to show the other kids on the bus pictures of what they've taken, and saying, girls love it when you send them pictures like this. And they were laughing about it. And Cooper said, it felt so inappropriate, but it gave us an opportunity to just unpack it one step at a time. Say, buddy, listen, you're going to be exposed to a lot of things that just aren't right, aren't healthy. In this case, what those boys are doing is actually illegal. That's child pornography. So to possess that or share that is illegal. But it gave us a bigger just time to talk about God's design for respecting one another and for the sacredness of sex and all these things. And he was really receptive to it, but it was a wake-up call for us of just what our kids are being exposed to.
2: Well, and the other thing too is, man, don't think because you have your kids in a Christian school or they're going to church every Sunday that they get this. I mean, it's sad, but now your other three boys coming along, you probably before the first day of eighth grade said, okay, I got to talk to you about something.
3: Right.
2: You know,
3: this
2: could happen.
0: Right, yeah.
2: I mean, that's one of the difficulties as a parent today is trying to get ahead of especially the sexual discussions, because it just, the culture reeks of sexualization. And for boys, we got to, and some girls now too.
3: Yes.
2: We got to get, you know, ahead of that to help have those discussions. So as a mama, Ashley, I mean, how did you respond to that question?
3: Well, I'm going to be honest, like my first instinct was to freak out. Like literally, like, what are you talking about? Like I wanted to, and Dave could see it. Like Dave could see it on my face, and he just gently grabbed my hand and was like, this is what we wanted. We wanted him to come to us, you know?
2: Yeah, but that's typical. Let me say, if you're that mom panicking and freaking out, that was Jean as well. Mm-hmm. I mean, this is kind of the normal thing. And the husbands at this point are going, okay, this isn't unusual for boys, you know?
0: Yeah.
2: But we got to deal with it. So, yeah, continue. Sorry.
3: Yes.
2: Little infomercial for moms freaking out. Okay, that's every mom I've ever known.
3: This is the truth. And so it was really not so much towards Cooper himself, it was more like, what in the world? Like, I can't believe this is going on at this age.

0: what do you, when you read scripture in that context of Jesus lifting up women, what do you see?
1: I mean, I just see a respecter of women, and I love that. And I do think it goes against what some people are trying to spread as a narrative today about him holding women down. And I mean, probably one of my favorite stories is the woman at the well. I just love how he went against really the cultural norms of his day to go and talk to this woman and minister to her and not bring necessarily like shame on her like others had done, but to show her that she didn't have to keep living in shame. She didn't have to keep living life this way, and that there was this living water that only he could offer her. And I just think it was just so beautiful. And I think it's important that we remember that, and that Jesus loves women, and he wants women to be respected, and he is the model that we all should follow.
2: This Focus on the Family broadcast will continue in just a moment.
3: Hey there, fellow moms. 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
2: Thanks for listening to Focus on the Family. Let's resume now with the balance of today's programming. What do the conversations sound like with your boys, given everything you just said? Because this is a big topic, and we can't protect them 24/7, but how do you process the inevitable time when guys are together and they're swaggering or they're sharing things that are degrading? How do you help your boys get ahead of that?
1: Yeah,
6: I think we try to tell them to lead by example.
1: It's so true. I remember one time one of our sons was talking about how he like had a friend come up to him and he was like, hey, we have this list of girls and we're like rating them based on looks and this and that. And at first he thought it was funny. And I was like, rewind this back and tell me what you just said and think about it. If you were like, there was guys and the girls were rating you, would you think that was funny? And he was like, what? He goes, well, they're not doing that. I don't think they're doing that. And he kind of started having a whole different attitude. And I was like, what makes this any different, buddy? And I'm like, it's your friends who you love. And so it's kind of shadowing the truth of what's going on here. I'm like, how is this a good thing? And he kind of backtracked from it and was like, oh, yeah, that's probably not good. And I was like, yeah, because you're not only is it mean to these girls, but you're also minimizing them to just bodies. Mm-hmm. And all these kind of things inevitably get out and somebody's going to get hurt. And I'm like, do you want to be associated with this? Do you want to really be part of this? And the more he thought about it, the more he was like, yeah, I don't want to be part of that. Because he's like, that's really terrible. I would never want someone to do that to me. And I think sometimes when we do get into these, you know, quote unquote locker room settings, I think that guys, and I'm sure girls can do this too in our own way, but I think guys forget that these are real women who have, you know, souls and have hearts and minds that can be so hurt.
0: Yeah.
1: And they just sometimes when they're together can forget about that. And so we try to remind our kids of that.
0: Yeah, you're developing empathy.
1: Yes.
0: Which is a good thing.
1: Yes.
0: Yeah.
2: Dave, you made reference to kind of an older generation and how men used to care for and respect women. And we're missing that mark pretty wildly, it seems, in the general culture. How do you bring forward people like your grandfather, I think it was, that you wrote about in the book and say, this is the kind of person to emulate?
6: Yeah, absolutely. I'm thankful to have some great examples in my own life from that. But I also want to just acknowledge that it's a complicated time for young men to know how to show respect to women. Because on one hand,

0: grace, you know, God wipes away every sin. Jesus paid for it on the cross. But even with the forgiveness and grace that God gives, there's still some baggage that we can carry because of our decisions. And I want to prevent them from carrying unnecessary baggage. And I'm saying the choices you're making right now are shaping the man you're going to be. The choices you're making right now, even the ones that seem insignificant, from the friends you're hanging around, to the words you speak, to the way you treat other people, it's putting you on a path that's going to lead in any number of directions. And if you make wise choices now, it's going to put you in a place of wisdom later on in life. And just raising up the value of the decisions they make, because life is telling them, oh, you're young, you're a teenager, you do whatever you want, it doesn't really matter. And we're trying to give the opposite message, that now what you say, what you do right now, it matters so much.
1: That shapes who you are.
0: Yeah, exactly.
1: You know, this has been great. What a good reminder of some of the tasks we have as parents, and that is a big one, to help our sons particularly learn how to respect women and girls. And I think it's a great reminder of something we need to do. Let me turn to you, the listener. Focus on the Family is here for you. We want you to have a rewarding and God-honoring relationship with your son. And when that's in place, concepts like respect come much easier. We have lots of great resources to help. You can take our parenting assessment. 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It helps you to better understand those things you do well and those things that might need a little work. Another solid place to start is Dave's book, Raising Boys Who Respect Girls. 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And when you do, all the proceeds go to help families across Canada.
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1: Hi, this is Ben Lowell, and this is Back to the Bible Canada with Dr. John Neufeld. Well, today we begin Volume 2 of Dr. John's study in 1 Timothy called Living the Truth. So turning your Bibles to 1 Timothy chapter 4, verses 1 to 5, as Dr. Neufeld brings us a message entitled, Doctrines of Demons.
2: First Timothy chapters 1 to 3, well, they're chapters that are meant to convince us of the importance of the Church of Jesus. I mean, the main point of the entire book of 1 Timothy is to inform readers that the Church of Jesus is the pillar and buttress of truth in the world. The church as a whole, and every local church, because it has been entrusted with the saving truth of Jesus, is to make sure this truth is not suppressed, but rather trumpeted in the world. The church must declare Jesus. No one else can. You know, think of it in terms of an analogy. The press, at least in better times, thought of itself as a proclaimer of truth. You know, a government in the world may wish to carry on an evil plan of persecuting and destroying people's lives, you know, in a bid to hold on to power. But courageous members of the media believe it's their job to expose the truth. You know, let people know what's really happening. Now, don't write me letters about, you know, the bias in the media. I know. But if the media were given to objectivity, they would think that their job is not to manufacture a story in keeping with their political viewpoint, but rather to uncover the truth of what's happening in government, in science, in industry, and any of a number of fields of human endeavor. And of course, it just can't be negative if it's the truth. Sometimes wonderful things that human beings are doing but are not noticed

need to be uncovered. The truth needs to be told. And so if the media functions properly, its job is to make sure that truth can't be covered up. Now, of course, the media knows nothing about the truth of God. Neither do secular governments or universities, or for that matter, any other agency in the world except for the Church of Jesus Christ. To the church and the church alone has been entrusted the glad news that God so loved the world that he gave his one and only Son, and that he, in obedience to the Father, suffered and died for the sins of the world, so that all who abandon their own sin and believe in the Son have eternal life. The church is the beacon of this saving truth to the whole world. If we take that image and combine it with the image that Jesus spoke of in Matthew 16:18, you know, that the gates of hell would be unable to prevent this truth from being told. The gates of hell wouldn't be able to prevent God's people from rescuing some of the evil one's captives. Rather, some would be brought from the kingdom of darkness into the kingdom of light. Now, 1 Timothy chapter 3 declares that the church is a pillar and buttress of truth. And then the book tells us we're to learn how to behave in the household of God. See, if the local church is in disarray, people won't hear. If the church is either inward focused, or if it misunderstands how the law of God functions and becomes works focused rather than grace focused, if her leadership becomes ensnared in false teaching, if the church no longer prays for all people, or if she chooses unworthy leaders, I mean, all of that will serve to blunt and make ineffective her witness in the world. Now, what I've done is given a basic overview of the first three chapters of 1 Timothy. The last three chapters of 1 Timothy carry on with that same theme. I mean, first of all, says Paul, Timothy, who is giving leadership in the church in Ephesus, should beware of the prevalence of false teaching. Second, Timothy will have to lead in such a way as to inspire good behavior. And then, as we move to the last two chapters of the book, Paul will leave Timothy instructions about everything from the work habits of believers. I mean, believers are not to be lazy, but they are to exemplify work and good citizenship. And of course, there'll be other things about good behavior, like the care of and the treatment of widows. And that's what we look forward to in the last three chapters of 1 Timothy. They will complete the picture of good behavior in the church so that nothing but nothing will hinder our witness to the world. So let's start, shall we? I'll read 1 Timothy 4:1-2. Now the Spirit expressly says that in later times some will depart from the faith by devoting themselves to deceitful spirits and teachings of demons through the insincerity of liars whose consciences are seared, who forbid marriage and require abstinence from foods that God created to be received with thanksgiving by those who believe and know the truth. For everything created by God is good, and nothing is to be rejected if it is received with thanksgiving, for it is made holy by the word of God in prayer. And so we see here an important threat to the witness of the church, its false teaching. Paul begins this section with the words, "The Spirit expressly says," meaning that the Spirit has spoken quite explicitly and in a detailed manner about this very thing. The church needs to be forewarned because a great storm is coming, and they need to get ready for what lies ahead. And think about it like those parts of the world that have hurricanes. When you know one's coming, you should know what to do. In the same way, a hurricane of false teaching is coming, and the church needs to be ready. But as we read these verses that the Holy Spirit has been speaking explicitly about the matter of false teaching, well, we might ask, to whom has the Holy Spirit been saying these things? And of course, the answer must be that Paul is telling Timothy that Paul, as an apostle, has heard the Holy Spirit speaking to him. As the Holy Spirit has inspired Paul to write Scripture, and in the process of that writing, the Holy Spirit has been urging Paul, let me show you what to write in days to come. There is a great storm coming. Now, you might want to go back to the book of Acts, chapter 20. Paul is there heading to Jerusalem. He stops at a place called Miletus, and from there he calls the Ephesian elders to journey out to where he is. Remember, as we read 1 Timothy, you know, Timothy is in Ephesus, where Paul has sent him. Timothy is to go to Ephesus and to stop some of the elders from teaching false doctrine. But years before that event, and that's why we have this section in Acts,
Paul is meeting with the Ephesian elders, and listen to what he says.

0: Luke records it in Acts 20, 29 to 30. He says, I know that after my departure, fierce wolves will come in among you, not sparing the flock, and from your own selves, men will arise, speaking twisted things to draw away the disciples after them. So even way back then, before Paul was in prison, the Holy Spirit had already been communicating with him that some of the Ephesian elders would teach false doctrines. And then by the time Paul writes 1 Timothy, it's already happening. But now the Holy Spirit's speaking to Paul again. What had happened in Ephesus, it's going to happen everywhere. So when will it happen? And the answer is, in the later times. You know, again, we're forced to stop here and ask, what does the Holy Spirit mean when he mentions the later times? And the first thing we should notice is that the phrase, the later times, is not the same phrase as the phrase, the last days, or the last hour. And I point that out because Christian theologians rightly point out that from the resurrection of Jesus and the coming of the Holy Spirit until the second coming of Jesus, that's the time period that's rightly called the last days. That is to say, right now we're living in the last days and have been doing so for the last 2,000 years. We are living in the last epoch of human history. The next great event is Christ's second coming, and with that, the consummation of all things. However, having said that, we might also notice that in 2 Thessalonians chapter 2, there we find out that right before Christ's second coming, the man of lawlessness is revealed, and this will be a time when the Antichrist will do miracles. He will bring deception. The Bible calls it a strong delusion so that many people will not believe the truth. Now, that time period is the final period of evil right before the second coming. But in 1 Timothy chapter 4, the latter times that Paul is speaking of here is not the same as the last hour in 2 Thessalonians. Rather, the later times refers to the entire time period from Christ's resurrection until the second coming. And that's to say, the entire period of church history is going to be one where there are frequent events time after time when false teaching occurs. And on top of that, many depart from the faith. Now, hang in there with me because I'm going to make reference to the times we're living in right now. But before I do, let's notice the three groups of people involved in this apostasy, this falling away from the faith. The first group are the victims, or the people that are actually falling away. Those aren't the false teachers. Rather, they're the people who begin to believe the false teaching, and consequently, they're led astray. If there's any word of warning for this group of people, it's this: learn the truth. Get to know your Bible. After all, a great storm is coming. The second group are the demons who are inspiring false doctrines. And yeah, you heard me right. False doctrines are not the product of people simply seeing things differently. Nothing so benign is going on. Rather, right now, demons are actively involved in thinking up and laying out false teaching. And the final and third group are the human agents, the people who are instructed by demons and teach the false doctrines. Paul says, Timothy, I need to tell you this so you can tell the church. The Holy Spirit has been speaking explicitly on this matter, and you need to listen. We today, we need to listen too.
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0: Let's look again at the first part of verse 1. Now the Spirit expressly

says that in later times, some will depart from the faith. Some will depart from the faith. Now, think about what we already know about that topic from Scripture. So let's start with the time of Jesus. At one point in time, the teachings of Jesus became so difficult, so hard to obey, that John 6, verse 66 says, "After this, many of his disciples," or his followers, "turned back and no longer walked with him." That is, they were intent on obeying and believing Jesus until he said something that offended them. And yeah, that still happens today. I'm going to follow Jesus, but if he says something about sexuality or about forgiveness of my enemies, about being willing to abandon everything to follow him, well, if he says that, I won't follow anymore. Now, you might also remember that at that time, Jesus asked the 12 what they intended to do. And you might also remember that Peter said, "Lord, where else shall we go? You have the words of eternal life." And then you might also remember that Judas, at the time of the crucifixion, when things were getting especially rough, betrayed Jesus for money. Or you might remember what Paul would say, 2 Timothy 4, verse 10. He said, "For Demas, in love with this present world, has deserted me and gone to Thessalonica." So what has the Holy Spirit revealed, not just to Paul, but also to us? It's this. There will be times when people will abandon the pathway to eternal life. They'll wander away from the faith. And we might think of the warnings of that matter found in both Hebrews chapter 6 and in chapter 10. You know, they include warnings like, if we deliberately keep on sinning. Or we might think of Jesus' parable of the four soils, in which, in some cases, the seed seems to penetrate the soil, but after some time it withers and dies. See, there are times when this falling away from Christ becomes so pronounced, when it seems that the Christian faith is in full retreat because of the number of people who abandon Jesus. So how can that happen? Now, this is all true, but notice in verse 1, Paul is very specific as to the kind of apostasy he's speaking of. I hope you saw it in the text. It says, "Some will depart from the faith." Now, whenever we find the word faith used as a noun rather than a verb, we know that it refers to the sum total of Christian belief or Christian doctrine. We might think of it in terms of Jude verse 3. Jude writes, "Beloved, although I was very eager to write to you about our common salvation, I found it necessary to write appealing to you to contend for the faith that was once for all delivered to the saints." So notice how Jude uses the noun faith. It is that which is once for all delivered to the saints. That is, it's an unchanging corpus of Christian truth. I hope you heard the word unchanging. It is that which God has once for all set down as his abiding truth. Regardless of the time period in which you live, this is always the truth. This will include the Christian doctrine of God, of creation, the fall into sin, universal sinfulness, the two natures of Jesus, fully human, fully divine, who, without sin, took upon himself the sins of the world, was crucified as a substitute for us, rose from the dead, is coming again, and who offers forgiveness to all who truly repent and who in faith surrender their lives to him. We're saved by grace through faith alone. There are, says Jude, central doctrines of the Christian faith. Now notice when Paul says, "The Spirit expressly says," he means that there will be some who hold to these Christian truths, but later on no longer do so. And putting this now into the context of our day, let me speak as a place to start of liberal theology. You know, the old liberals at the beginning of the 20th century, well, they were greatly influenced by the Enlightenment, or the Age of Reason. They had come to believe that it was no longer possible for thinking Christians to believe in miracles. And so they thought if they were to save Christianity in the scientific age, well, it would be necessary to construct a new kind of Christianity that no longer was dependent on miracles or stories of the resurrection from the dead, or walking on water, or multiplying loaves and fish, and so forth. Now, already we notice the deceit. They believed they needed to save Christianity. They didn't believe that Christ needed to save them. For them, it was really the other way around. And so they thought and taught it became necessary to take a new, more intellectual approach to the Bible.
They thought they needed a new understanding of Jesus, one who never did miracles, and a new understanding of the Bible as, you know, a historical document filled with errors and myths, and a new understanding of the gospel, not a salvation from sin on the basis of Christ's work on the cross, but rather a religion that sought to feed the hungry, fight for social justice, and work for a better future. Gone were the thoughts of heaven, and in its place were the thoughts of how the heart of the Christian message could be transformed into a message about social justice. In the end, the liberals still called themselves Christians, and even thought of themselves as followers of Jesus. They said they were demythologizing Jesus, and now they were presenting the real Jesus, Jesus the social reformer. But they had already departed from the faith. You see, they no longer believed the truths Jude spoke of, the faith once for all delivered to the saints. Instead, the faith became for them an ever-evolving set of beliefs, never something that was always true. And of course, the results became all too painfully clear. The major mainline denominations in both Europe and North America bought into this. And we've all seen the consequences. People have fallen from the faith by the thousands and even the millions. The mainline denominations began to shrink. People no longer went to church. And the number of people claiming to be Christians continued to shrink every year, every decade. Now, if we look at, you know, the pollsters who claimed to know how many people claimed to be Christians, well, that didn't really tell the story at all. See, truth be told, long before people stopped going to the mainline churches,

0: their professors and pastors. They had already departed from the faith, or departed from the one truth once for all delivered to the saints. The apostasy happened as people abandoned the faith, not as they stopped going to church. This has been the story of the 20th century, and now in the 21st century, the dried out hulks of these churches, where no one goes anymore, is a testimony to what's happened. Now then, let's get back to our text in 1 Timothy. The Holy Spirit has revealed to Paul that in future days, some will depart from the faith. And then he tells us the second group, the greater reality behind this departure from the faith. He says that the ones who do this are devoting themselves to deceitful spirits and the teaching of demons. Notice the first, Paul speaks about deceitful spirits or deceiving spirits. There are some who think that the deceiving spirits actually refer to, you know, human false teachers, but that's a very unlikely interpretation of that text. Rather, the idea of spirits that deceive, that's the idea of demons who are hard at work in misleading the false teachers. That is, behind the false teachers is the reality of an unseen demonic realm that is working overtime to confuse them, setting them on the pathway of deception. Are there biblical examples of that? Oh yeah, there are. You know, for one, we might think of John 8:44, where Jesus called the Jewish religious leaders. He says, "You're of your father, the devil." Or we might think of 1 John 4:1-6, where John warns believers not to believe every spirit and then gives us doctrinal grounds to check what the spirits say. So think about that for a moment. Some of you are going to be surprised by this. Do demons actually teach human beings doctrines? And the answer is, oh yes, they do. Are false teachers in league with the demonic? Oh yes, they are. Sometimes unknowingly and sometimes knowingly. But demonic beings work hard to subvert pastors and Bible teachers and Bible college and seminary professors. They work to help them to abandon the faith, listen to the doctrines of demons, and then to use their influence to lead many astray. Indeed, the demons are delighted when those who have abandoned the true faith remain in the ministry so that they can infect ever more people. Now, tomorrow, we're going to have a great deal more to say about the immediate threat in Paul's day. It had everything to do with something we'll call asceticism, and we're going to talk about that. But that's but one form in which false teaching takes. So what's the answer to the dilemma? Demons are presently at work to teach leaders in the Christian community and to teach false doctrines so that the church will lose her mission and no longer proclaim Jesus. Is there an answer to the dilemma? Yes, there is. We need to know how to behave in the household of God and to remain firm in the truths of the teachings of Scripture.
1: Thanks for your message today, John. You know, we've discussed this often, but tell me, why is it that you're so concerned about liberal theology?
0: I'm concerned because it has led many people astray, and wherever it goes, it is a halfway house out of the church. And even if it isn't for the people who adopt it, it is surely for their children. And so I recognize that it denies biblical authority, and therefore denies the basis upon which our faith stands, and so it also robs the hope of salvation from people.
1: Thanks, John. And remember to join us again tomorrow as we continue our series, Living the Truth, right here on Back to the Bible Canada. 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
2: Each morning, 3-year-old Ray woke up and asked his mom to pin a bath towel to the back shoulders of his size 2 t-shirt. For Ray, the towel was a brilliant magic blue and red cape, and he became Superman. Outfitted in that cape, Ray's days were packed with adventure and daring escapades. When his mother enrolled him in kindergarten, the teacher asked Ray his name. Superman, he answered politely. The teacher smiled at Ray and his mother and asked again, "Your real name, please?" Again, Ray answered, "Superman." The teacher closed her eyes, then, in a voice quite stern, said, "I will have to have your real name for the records." Ray hunched closer to her, patted a corner of his frayed cape, and answered, "Clark Kent." My kids know I'm a sucker for superpower movies. Movie studios have had few original ideas since 1973, so they just keep cranking out comic book-inspired reruns of the same old damsel in distress rescued by Spandex Man. There seems to be about 10 of them a year, so our kids invite us along and bring their wallets. We've raised them well. Last year, we saw Spider-Man Part 72, in which he rescues little kids, buses of old people, citizens of Metropolis, and, of course, a damsel in distress. I used to wonder if I had what it took to be a superhero. I tried flying, shooting webs from my wrists, and lifting semi-trucks.

trailers over my head. Nothing worked. I never looked great in spandex either, and now at my age, running faster than a speeding bullet is not a realistic goal. I could write superhero stories, since I'm so thin that I was swimming in a lake one summer and a dog came out to fetch me three times. Maybe I could create a superhero named Flatman, and Flatman would have a sidekick, Ribbon. Yes, Flatman and Ribbon. Flatman would squeeze through tiny cracks and crevices. Locked out of your house or car, it's Flatman to the rescue. He'll slide under your door and let you in. Well, I don't know what Ribbon would do. Perhaps just tie up loose ends for you, I guess. But the truth is, there's a reason my grandkids have Superman posters on their walls. A reason these dazzling productions routinely rake in billions at the box office. One adult viewer asked why he loved superhero movies, said, "Because they're bright, hopeful, fun, relatable, and uplifting." One kid said, "Because I want to do my best to help everyone, too." These stories deal with the deepest longings of the human heart. In a messed-up world where evil abounds and things are not what they should be, we long for rescue, for salvation, for someone strong and powerful to save us and make things right again. We long to see power used for good. Our fascination with superheroes reveals a longing for a savior, the one 1 John 4:14 calls the savior of the world. We know we can't save ourselves. We need a hero. And we don't have to spend $13

0: 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As for me, I don't think I'll write that Flat Man and Ribbon story. I'll just settle for being a superhero to my wife. Lately, my superpower is opening jars around the house. Yeah!
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A warm welcome to our program, Prophecy for Today, where we study biblical prophecy and its application to our daily life. It's a wonderful day to worship God. I'm William Steves. Let's pray. Dear Almighty Father, I'm not worthy to come to you. I'm a sinner who continually offends your grace, but I praise you that I have been forgiven by the blood of Christ, and that I have been given access by grace to your throne. Purify my heart, fix my eyes on you. Bless the program today, and it's in the name of my Savior Jesus Christ that I can pray. Amen.

Maranatha, friends, the Lord is coming. Today's letter comes from New York. Our listener writes, I'm praying for the Lord to continue to bless this ministry. Likewise, I pray for all of you, and even for those who are listening. May you be blessed. We thank you for your prayers, listener. May you likewise be blessed by the grace of our wonderful Lord. Psalm 145, 1 through 6. I will extol thee, my God, O King, and I will bless thy name forever and ever. Every day will I bless thee, and I will praise thy name forever and ever. Great is the Lord, and greatly to be praised, and his greatness is unsearchable. One generation shall praise thy works to another, and shall declare thy mighty acts. I will speak of the glorious honor of thy majesty, and of thy wondrous works. And men shall speak of the might of thy terrible acts, and I will declare thy greatness. Our God is eternally worthy of praise, honor, and adulation. His greatness is unsearchable, the scripture says. He is glorious in his majesty, wondrous in his works. The psalmist reminds us that we should glorify the Lord every day, all the time, in everything we do. We should speak of him to all we meet, so that everyone knows what a glorious God we serve. You're listening to Prophecy for Today. I'm William Steves. The May edition of the Gospel Standard is available upon request. 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

0: And now, the familiar voice of Pastor Perry F. Rockwood, who is at home with the Lord.
1: Shall we pray? Father, we thank thee today in the name of our precious Lord. We bow in thy presence. We thank thee for thy word. Bless each one listening in. Be with those who are sick and aged and sorrowing. Pray for the young people today. Oh, draw them to thyself. We thank thee that thou hast a plan for every life. We pray today that thou wilt minister to every heart and save souls. We ask it in Jesus' name. Amen. According to the Bible, the time is coming when more than one half of the world's population will be killed in a very short time. This period is called the Great Tribulation, or the Tribulation, the Great One, and will take place between the rapture of the church and the revelation or return of Jesus Christ to this earth, a period 7 years in length, which is known also as Daniel's 70th week. Jesus Christ said of this time in Matthew 24:21, "For then shall be great tribulation, such as was not since the beginning of the world to this time, no, nor ever shall be. And except those days should be shortened, there should no flesh be saved, but for the elect's sake, those days shall be shortened." The word tribulation comes from the Latin word tribulum, an instrument used in beating out the grains of wheat from the chaff. God is going to beat out sin and judge this Christ-rejecting world. Three times

in the Bible, we are told that it will be a time of suffering beyond comparison with anything previously known in human history. Daniel 12:1, and there shall be a time of trouble, such as never was since there was a nation even to that same time. Joel 2:2, a day of darkness and of gloominess, a day of clouds and thick darkness. There hath not been ever the like, neither shall be any more after it, even to the years of many generations. Matthew 24:21, for then shall be great tribulation, such as was not since the beginning of the world to this time, no, nor ever shall be. This seven-year period will be divided into equal part of 3.5 years each. It is referred to in the Bible as the day of the Lord. Oh, many references, I won't give them all. Isaiah 2:12, Isaiah 13:6, Ezekiel 33, Joel 1:15, Amos 5:18 and 20, Zephaniah 1:7, Malachi 4:5, Acts 2:20, 1 Thessalonians 5:2, 2 Thessalonians 2:2, 2 Peter 3:10. The day of the Lord, a very significant title. 2, it is referred to as the destruction from the Almighty, Isaiah 13:6. It is called the indignation in Isaiah 26:20 and also Isaiah 34:2. It is called the time of Jacob's trouble, Jeremiah 37, and it has special reference to the dear Jewish people. It is called a time of trouble in Daniel 12, verse 1. It is called a day of darkness and of gloominess, a day of clouds and of thick darkness in Joel 2, verse 2. It is called a day of wrath, a day of trouble and distress, a day of wasteness and desolation, Zephaniah 1, verse 15. It is called the great day of his wrath in Revelation 6, verse 17. Now that will give you really some of the characteristics of the terrible time that's coming upon this world. The character of this period is one of severe judgments on both Jews and Gentiles. The Jews will experience God's judgment because of their national sin and unbelief. God will purge out the rebels from among them, Ezekiel 20, and 2/3 of them will be killed in the time of Jacob's trouble, Zechariah 13, 8 and 9. God promises to bring the third part through the fire. This will be the believing remnant of Israel, of whom Paul writes in Romans 11:26, and so all Israel shall be saved. But the Gentiles, that is the rest of the world, will experience God's judgment also, God's wrath. God will judge the world because of its wickedness and ungodliness. This judgment will come on all the world. Isaiah declares, howl ye, for the day of the Lord is at hand. It shall come as a destruction from the Almighty. Behold, the day of the Lord cometh, cruel both with wrath and fierce anger, to lay the land desolate, and he shall destroy the sinners thereof out of it. And I will punish the world for their evil, and the wicked for their iniquity. Isaiah 13, verses 6, 9.

0: It will come to pass that he who fleeth from the noise of the fear shall fall into the pit, and he that cometh up out of the midst of the pit shall be taken in the snare. Why, it's an awful picture. Other Old Testament passages which look ahead to this judgment, Isaiah 26, Jeremiah 25, Jeremiah 30, and Zephaniah chapter 1, perhaps verses 17 and 18. And of course, what about the New Testament? Let me read Revelation 6:15. And the kings of the earth and the great men and the rich men and the chief captains and the mighty men and every bondman and every free man hid themselves in the dens and in the rocks of the mountains and said to the mountains and rocks, fall on us and hide us from the face of him that sitteth on the throne and from the wrath of the Lamb. For the great day of his wrath is come, and who shall be able to stand? Friend, an awful time is coming upon the world, and you shall not escape unless you repent of sin and turn to the Savior. In the meantime, if you die, you shall not escape the judgment of God unless you repent of sin and turn to the Savior. Oh, I beseech you today to come to the Lord. We'd love to hear from you. And I trust everyone if you'll pray for the program. This broadcast is sponsored by the People's Gospel Hour, Halifax, Nova Scotia, Canada, B3J3A1. Our United States address, the People's Gospel Hour, Box 55862, Boston, Massachusetts, 02205. 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
2: 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forgive your sin. Surrender your life to Him. Lord Jesus, I yield myself to You right now. And the rest of my life, I want You to enable me to be the person You want me to be. Accomplish the things in life You want me to accomplish. Will He do it? Absolutely He will.
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2: Walking in step with Him, there is peace. There is tranquility, there is contentment, there is joy, there is satisfaction, troubles, heartaches, trials, burdens, yes, but beneath all that, I'm learning how to trust Him, I'm getting insight, seeing things I've never seen before, know a different way to help somebody. In other words, when you're walking in step with Him, listen carefully, you cannot lose. You cannot lose walking in step with Him.
3: Do you have that kind of peace, tranquility, and joy that Dr. Stanley just mentioned? If not, you may be out of step with God. Today on In Touch, the teaching ministry of Dr. Charles Stanley, you'll be challenged to make a practice of aligning your life with Christ's life. Here's Dr. Stanley's message to lay the groundwork for walking in step with God.
2: Have you noticed if you're walking with someone rather briskly, and you're walking in step with each other, it seems to be easier to walk, more freely, more pleasurably. There's just something about walking in step, and then somebody gets out of step, and just psychologically, something just happens on the inside.

I love you. Well, the same thing is true when you and I are talking about walking with God, walking with the Lord Jesus Christ. Walking with Him, in step with Him, is one thing. Out of step is something entirely different. And I want you to turn to the fourth chapter of Ephesians, and this is where I want us to begin in this message. And I want us just to read those first three verses of that chapter. And while you're turning there, the first three chapters of Ephesians is all about what God has done for us in our salvation experience, and then the awesome spiritual treasures that are ours as a result of that. Then when he comes to the fourth chapter, he talks about how we're to live. How we're to live on the basis of two things: who we are and what we have. Who we are followers of Jesus Christ, and what we have is we have Him living on the inside of us, living His life in and through us. And throughout Paul's epistles, he's reminding us that we're in Christ and He's in us and He's working and living His life out through us. And so when he begins his fourth chapter, this is the reason he says, therefore, based on those first two things, therefore I, the prisoner of the Lord, implore you, plead with you to walk in a manner worthy of the calling with which you've been called, with all humility and gentleness, with patience, showing tolerance. Now, that doesn't mean just tolerating somebody. It means making allowances for their mistakes and so forth, for one another in love, being diligent to preserve the unity of the Spirit in the bond of peace. Now, a lot of things we could say about the rest of that passage, but what I want us to look at primarily is this whole issue of walking in step with God. Now, we talk about walking with Him, and we say, well, I know He's walking with me because He says He'll never leave me nor forsake me. It's one thing for me to be saved. It's something else for me to walk in obedience to the Lord, in step with Him, which is what that's all about, and in a relationship with Him that makes it possible for me to enjoy life. God did not mean for us not to enjoy life. That is, righteousness and holiness doesn't mean you stop enjoying life. Righteousness and holiness and obedience, those three together make up the key to living a life that is enjoyable and is fruitful and so forth. So, in light of that, I want us to notice two or three things. And the first one, I want to clarify this whole meaning of the idea of walk. For example, when Paul uses that word, here's what it means. It means to walk about. Peripateo is a Greek word, which means to walk about. And what he's talking about is the way we live our life. And so when he says in this passage here, he says, I implore you to walk about, that is, to walk in a manner that is worthy of the calling with which you've been called, so that our lifestyle, this is what he's talking about, how do we live our life? And if I should ask you this morning, is your lifestyle one in which you are daily walking in step with the Lord as He gives you guidance and leadership in your life? Are you out of step with Him? That is, who are you in step with? So when he talks about walking here, he's talking about your lifestyle. And he says many things about walking here, but I want you to notice that first of all. And then notice what he says here when he says, in keeping with the calling with which you've been called. Now, somebody says, well, God's never called me. I'm not a preacher. I'm not this. I'm not that. That's not what he's talking about. The truth is, all of us have been called. You wouldn't be sitting here, more than likely, if you were not. And there are really four calls that God issues to every person. And the first call is the call to salvation. And that's what he's doing in a person's life when they get under conviction. They don't know what's happening in their life and can't figure it all out and so forth. So he's calling them to salvation. The second calling, once they're saved, is a call to sanctification, which means to live a godly life. It is something that happens once and for all at salvation. That is, he sets us apart as a child of God for the purpose of God. And secondly, it is a cleansing process that goes on continually. And the third calling is a call to service. There's nowhere in the Bible that God says, well, now that you're saved, relax. But he talks about our serving him. So the third call is a call to service. The fourth call is a call to accountability. And that is not only accountability in this life, but accountability of the judgment. So we all have those four calls. So I want to ask you this morning, have you heard the call to be saved and surrendered to him?
Secondly, have you heard the call to sanctification, and that is to live a godly life? You said, I haven't heard that. Then you weren't listening, because that began the moment you were saved. The third call is a call to service. You said, I haven't heard that one either. You haven't been listening. There's no such thing as God calling a believer to sit down and do nothing for the kingdom of God, when the way he gets the gospel to the world is through us. And they're called to accountability.

That's the call most folks don't want to think about. Accountability, that's way out yonder in the future somewhere. The truth is, you and I are accountable to Him every single day of our life for all of our words and actions and deeds. And so when He says in this passage, when He says, therefore, I, the prisoner of the Lord, speaking there because He is in prison, He says, implore you to walk in a manner worthy of the calling with which you've been called. That is, when you look at who called you, Jesus Christ, the Son of God. When you look at who called you, God, the Creator and the our Father. When you look at who called you, the Lord of life. When you look at who called you, the Jesus who lives inside of every single one of His children. Think about this. He says, I implore you to walk in a manner that's worthy of that. And He says that in different ways in other epistles also. Walking in a manner worthy. What He's simply saying is this, that here is God's standard over here. This is His standard. This is who He is. Let's just put it who He is. And then here's who we are. What He's saying is, I want you to live in such a way that it's all balanced. Not that Jesus is here and you're out yonder in the left field somewhere, but walk in a manner worthy. That is, you look like who you say you are. You and I look like who we say we are, who we claim to be. So let's think about that for a moment. Who are you? The Bible says that once you're saved, you are a child of God and that you and I are representatives of His. We're ambassadors of Jesus Christ on this earth. And when He says in this passage that we're to walk in a manner that is worthy of who we are, then think about what we do. We represent Him. We're His ambassadors. We speak for Him. That is, He's left us here in order to do what? To live out in this life, a life, listen, that that looks like His. You say, oh, I can never look like Jesus. We're not talking about physical. We're talking about something that's far more impressive, far more powerful than a human physical fleshly body. We are to walk in such a manner that our character, conversation, and conduct is so much like His that somebody can't miss Him who lives inside of us. Living the Christian life, and you hear me say this often, is serious business. We're ambassadors of the Son of God. We represent the Lord Jesus Christ. And when He says, I implore you to walk that way, He says, it's essential, it's who we are, and if you'll think about this, we are an extension of His life. He's in heaven. We are exhibitions of His love when we love other people. We're demonstrations of His power when God works through your life and my life in the life of someone else. So we are very important in the eyes of God. And it's not a matter of prideful importance. It's a matter of submission to His will and allowing Him to live and work within us. So in order for all that to happen, you and I have to learn how to walk in step with Him. It's easy just to walk around, but to walk in step with someone, you keep cadence with them and so forth. And there is something, and the next time you take a walk, your husband or wife or friend, and you all take a little brisk walk, you just remember when you're walking in cadence with the other person, it's easier. When you are here and they're back there somewhere, it's a whole different story. So I would ask you this morning, that being true, how is your walk with the Lord Jesus Christ? Could you say, man, I'm in a mess. I'm stumbling all over the place. I don't know where I am. I think sometimes I'm running in God's backyard and I'm up here. I don't know where I am in life. Well, I want you to listen carefully because I'm going to help you if you let me. I want to show you how you can walk in step with the Lord Jesus Christ, and it's pleasant, and it's wonderful, and it's exciting. And you know, once you start walking in step with Him, you will never be satisfied walking out of step with Him. Because the truth is, all of us this morning are walking in one of two ways. I'm in step or I'm out of step. And so only you can decide that, and it's not for someone else to tell you what that's all about as far as your personal life's concerned. So let's think about what does that kind of walk look like? And as Paul says, when you walk in step with Him, your life is going to look different. In fact, he says in the 6th chapter of Romans, he said, once you and I trust Jesus as our Savior, we begin to do what? To walk in newness of life. Not like we used to walk. We're not walking in step with the ones we used to walk in step with. It's a new kind of life. And somewhere along the way, I think a lot of believers have forgotten the fact that it's a new kind of life. What makes it so new is this, that now it's not God up yonder and me down here doing the best

I can. It's Jesus living on the inside of us through the Holy Spirit and doing what? He's the one who's living it out through us. You say, well, if he's going to do it, I don't have any responsibility. Oh, yes, I do. I have the responsibility to believe what he says, trust what he says, his promises, and to obey him. So the big question is, this is what I want to spend the rest of the time on. What do I have to do to walk in step with the Lord? Now, I could give you a lot of sentences and explain this, that, and that, and so forth. I'm only going to give you six words. Six words, all it takes. Now, is it easy? I didn't say that. I said it was just six words. If you and I will practice these six words, we will walk, listen, in harmony, in concert with, in a way that you and I can say, sure, I'm in step with God. I'm not arguing with him. Don't have things in my life that shouldn't be there. But I want to just lay these out for you to think about, if you will. And the first word is surrender. Now, this is where, for most people, it all begins and stops, because they don't want to surrender themselves to God. But this is the first step. That is, if I'm going to walk in step with the Lord Jesus Christ, I must surrender my life to him. That settles the issue, that now I acknowledge that, listen, that he's the one who's giving the direction about which way we're going. When he says to the left, we go to the left. When he says to the right, we go to the right. In step with him means, listen, I'm following him. Now, following him doesn't mean he's out yonder somewhere, but he and I are walking in step with each other. But before I can do that, I have to surrender my will to him, my desires to him. It's what he wants. Now, he's the one who's leading. It's no longer my will, but his will. Does that mean I have no responsibility? Oh, yes, I got responsibility, and I'll show you that in a moment. But what I want you to see is that's the first step. So if you have a problem surrendering your life to him, then you have a major problem, because that's where all of our relationship with him begins. What it says is, I acknowledge you by my actions, by my will, by my mind, my feelings. I acknowledge that you are the Lord and Master of my life, and that you have the right to do so. So if I let him take lead in my life, then that means the life I used to live, I'm not going to live that way anymore. Because he said, now we are walking in newness of life. All these old things have passed away. But let's say you've been a Christian for a while and you never thought about walking in step with him. So it comes to a matter of surrender. And when you think about, well, what am I going to surrender? Well, it's not a matter of what you're going to surrender. It's, listen, the biggest problem we have is not things, it's self. Self-will. What is it I must surrender to him? I must surrender my rights to myself and say, now, I'm going to walk a godly life. And in order to do that, Lord, here's my life. So the first one is surrender. Now, that's pretty evident. Now, the second word is sensitivity. Now, why do we say sensitivity? Very important. How are we going to walk in step with him if we don't listen to him? And I hear people, not too often, but and Christians who've been Christians a long time, well, I don't think I've ever heard God speak. Well, I can tell you right now, if you never hear God speak and you never hear him give you any direction for your life, then you're not walking in step with him. You can't walk in step with the Lord Jesus Christ and never listen to him. Somebody says, well, I'm trying to do the best I can. Did you know that the Bible never says do that? The Bible never says do the best you can. The Bible says we're to trust him. We're to rely upon him. We're to lean upon him. I must learn to listen to God. And the one thing that I prayed most about my children when they were very, very small, the one specific thing I prayed above all else, trusting God to get them saved early in life, is to teach them how to listen to God. I can remember when I realized that both of them knew how to listen to God. Both times, it was in two separate times, but both times we were praying.

0: God, he knows and she knows how to listen to you. What greater lesson can you teach your children? And yet we as parents oftentimes, we don't know how to listen to them. And so if you don't know how to listen to them, how are you going to walk in step with them? Because watch this. He gives direction. In other words, God doesn't say, report for duty. We report for duty and get direction. You have to learn to listen to him.
1: And I want to learn more about how to read and understand scripture.
0: You say, well, I just come to church and I listen to the pastor preach and I think that's all that's needed. And so I just go from there. Well, let me tell you why that won't work. I can remember, I used to be in the Air Force ROTC when I was in college. And at some point in that period of time, we had lots of drills and so forth. And one of them was to march the rest of the company around the field. And so it came my time, and I'm going along doing fantastic, and all of a sudden something gets my attention. And the moment it got my attention, I got out of step. And I had to bring everything to a halt. It was very embarrassing to me. Because here's everybody else walking in step, I get out of step, and they get confused. And I think about how many times have I been out of step. Because something got my attention. Listen, that wasn't in the pathway in which Jesus may be leading me. And ask yourself the question, how many times have you been drawn away or something came along and got your attention? Next thing you know, you're heading another direction. You can't even believe you went in that direction. You got out of step. We get on our kids because we say you're not listening. And the truth is we do the same. You cannot walk in step with God until you learn to listen to him. You say, well, is that difficult? No. Can you do it instantaneously? Probably not, if you never have. But I'll tell you one thing. If you say to him, God, I want to learn how to listen to you. I want to hear you. I want you to speak to my heart. When you submit your will to the Lord Jesus Christ, and you submit your will on the basis that you want to hear God, not so you can get what you want, but so you can do what he wants you to do. God's going to speak to your heart. And you've heard me say this before. I remember a gentleman in his 70s who called. I called him back the next day, and I'll never forget what he said. He said, I've been listening to you all these years and learned this, that, and other, and so forth. And he said, but yesterday, I believe God told me to call you. And so we got in a conversation, and, you know, I mentioned to him what we'd been doing and so forth and been praying for a building, and finally told him I'd found one that cost $2 million, and I said, it cost $2,700,000. I said, but I believe I can buy it for $2 million. He said, you think you can buy it for $2 million? I said, yes. He said, I can handle that, and wrote us a check for $2 million. Now, that wasn't the important thing to me. The important thing is just what he said. He said, you know, I'm 70, whatever it might be. He said, for the first time in my life, yesterday I knew that God had spoken to me. And I think about how many people who are Christians who can't put their finger on a time when they can say, I know that God spoke to my heart and told me what to do at this point in my life. You're going to walk with him and walk in step with him. You have to learn to listen. You say, well, how do I do that? First of all, you got to want to. Secondly, you got to feel like that you need to. And then you might check yourself out and ask yourself the question, why do I want to do it? And I think about what Jesus said in the 8th chapter of John. This 8th chapter is a fantastic chapter about what's going on in his life. And he says, for example, the 28th verse, so Jesus said, when you lift up the Son of Man, then you'll know that I'm in he and I do nothing. Listen, I do nothing on my own initiative, but I speak the things the Father taught me. And he who sent me is with me. He has not left me alone, for I always do the things that are pleasing to him. You know why? Because he listened to the Father. The only way for us to walk in step with him is to listen to him and learn his ways.
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5: Today's scripture reading is Psalm 37, verses 23 through 28. The steps of a man are established by the Lord, and he delights in his way. When he falls, he will not be hurled headlong, because the Lord is the one who holds his hand. I have been young, and now I am old. Yet I have not seen the righteous forsaken, or his descendants begging bread. All day long he is gracious and lends, and his descendants are a blessing. Depart from evil and do good, so you will abide forever. For the Lord loves justice and does not forsake his godly ones. They are preserved forever, but the descendants of the wicked will be cut off.
0: When we're walking through adversity, it's easy to focus exclusively on the momentary trouble. God, however, has specific purposes for bringing us through times of hardship. One reason he may allow trials is to teach us to follow him more closely by rejecting sin. In Psalm 97:10, we are told, "Hate evil, you who love the Lord." Isn't it true that we sometimes don't act as if we hate evil? We may say, "Evil is all around me in this world, so I guess it's inescapable. The best I can hope to do is to try and manage it." But we are not commanded to manage evil. Instead, we're instructed to hate its very presence. In today's passage, verse 27 says, "Depart from evil and do good, so you will abide forever." When we see evil, we are to turn around and run in the opposite direction. Adversity has a way of clarifying things. In difficult seasons, God refines our spiritual vision, and we begin to see sin's destructiveness more clearly. The hardship that once felt purposeless becomes the very means by which he draws us closer to himself, teaching us to cling to what is good and flee from what destroys.
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1: What can believers expect when they're walking in step with the Lord? 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
2: Now let's think for a moment of some of the things you can expect when you begin to walk in step with Him. First of all, you get to know Him better and more intimately. Most people know Jesus as a biblical character, just like some of the other characters in the Scripture. You'll get to know Him better. What do I mean by that? You'll get to know Him in an intimate way, that He's a personal friend, that He's with you all the time, that He has the best in mind for you. You will begin to understand who He is in a way that you've never known before. You'll begin to see things from His perspective. That is, you'll see good where you've not seen good. You'll see evil where maybe you've not seen evil. You'll see things that you've never even thought were important in your life, and all of a sudden, they become very important. From His perspective, you'll go where you would never choose to go. Because you see, some people have the idea that if you walk with the Lord, it's just going to be ease, comfort, and pleasure, and prosperity. No, and sometimes you hear people talk about that. It's not true. It wasn't true in his life. It wasn't true in the Apostle Paul's life. It's not going to be true in our life. The Scripture says, "For you have been called for this purpose, since Christ also suffered for you, leaving you an example for you to follow in His steps." When we walk in step with Him, He will lead us to go into those places that do what? That deepen that intimacy, that grow us up and mature us spiritually, and that make us the men and women He created us to be.
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If you looked up the word life in Heaven's Thesaurus, one of the first synonyms you'd find would be this one, pain. Yes, life has broken bones, bitter losses, and enemies you never saw coming. Today on Insight for Living, Chuck Swindoll points to Esther chapter 3, where a trusted official named Haman nursed an old grudge until it became a blueprint for genocide. Here's the point. Unchecked evil grows, and the only power strong enough to stop it is the grace of Jesus Christ. Beginning with Esther 3, verse 5, Chuck titled his message, An Evil Interlude.

When Haman saw that Mordecai neither bowed down nor paid homage to him, Haman was filled with rage, and he disdained to lay hands on Mordecai alone, for they had told him who the people of Mordecai were. Therefore, Haman sought Mordecai.

to destroy all the Jews. Wait a minute. 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I hate the Jews. And he realized if he could ever be placed into power and ever have an opportunity to do something about it, he would not stop with one who wouldn't bow. He would exterminate the race. I have circled in my Bible, Haman sought to destroy all the Jews. Because you see, that's the way evil is. It grows in an exaggerated manner. He's not satisfied simply to kill Mordecai or to make his life miserable. Now he must kill the people of Mordecai. The plan for extermination unfolds rather quickly. The mind is very creative when it is spurred on by evil. Imagination runs creatively when evil is behind it. Watch. In the first month, which is the month Nisan, in the 12th year of King Ahasuerus, Pur, that is, the lot. We'll read later of the Feast of Purim. Purim is the plural of Pur. Lots. We'll read of that later. Lots were cast before Haman from day to day and from month to month until the 12th month, that is, the month Adar. We would read verse 7. In the first month, that is January, lots were cast, and they were cast through the month of December. Then Haman said to King Ahasuerus, I've got an answer. There is a certain people scattered and dispersed among the peoples in all the provinces of your kingdom. Their laws are different from those of other people, and they do not observe the king's laws, so it is not in the king's interest to let them remain. That's nothing more than extermination talk. And he's telling the king what the king wants to hear. He doesn't tell him the whole story. He doesn't mention the prejudice and the grudge, the long-standing anti-Semitism that goes back to his Amalekite roots. Doesn't mention that. What's this about lots and casting lots and months and days and all of that? In a book, unfortunately, that's now out of print, Ray Steadman, The Queen and I, on Esther, I find these words. What a strange procedure. But the casting of lots to determine a lucky day on which to do something was common practice in Oriental kingdoms. It is very similar to the practice today of shooting dice in order to select a propitious day for some activity. When the record says they cast it month after month till the 12th month, it doesn't mean they shook dice for a whole year in front of Haman. It means that every cast made stood for a different day. A cast was made for each day of the calendar, and if a propitious number, we might say, an evil omen, or some sense of significance aroused by the throwing of the dice, turned up that day was regarded as a lucky day. Thus, they went through 365 casts before they found the lucky day. When they found it, it was in the 12th month, called the month of Adar. The whole process made it possible for Haman to go to the king and say, look, if you really want good luck in your life, if you want fortune to smile on you, there's only one way to do it. Get rid of these people. That's precisely the way it happened. When your life, by the way, is driven by superstition, you come upon ridiculous decisions very much like this. And by the way, are you still superstitious? That is a loaded question, isn't it? It's assuming we all have been at one time. Do you still drive the other way when a black cat crosses in front of your path? Do you never stay on the 13th floor of a hotel? I can hardly find a hotel with the 13th floor. I usually request it. Usually there's a lot of room on the 13th floor. I love walking under ladders. You walk around them, you worry when a mirror is broken. Isn't that amazing how those things track us and stay with us? Stupid things, even demonic things. It led to this game plan for the extermination of the people of the Jews, and the king bought it hook, line, and sinker. He loved the idea.

course, it appealed to his conceit. Verse 9, if it's pleasing to the king, let it be decreed that they be destroyed. Did you hear what I read? Let's kill all these people. Let's finish them off. When you are in a closed setting and you have a prejudiced counselor, and those are the only people that are giving you information, you come up with plans that are destructive. All the more reason to live an accountable life and to include in your circle people who are strong enough to tell you no, unwise, not good, too far. The king had none of that. And he said, let it be decreed that they be destroyed, and I will pay 10,000 talents of silver. Are you ready for how much silver that is? 375 tons. That's a lot of loot. Where would Haman get it? Probably from the homes that he would confiscate once he killed the Jews. He said, I will take all of this silver and I will place it in the hands of the king's treasuries. The king took his signet ring from his hand, which is like you're giving your MasterCard to your associate, and you say, ring it up. He took his signet ring from his hand. That's the way they signed documents in soft clay. Documents were written, rolled up, a piece of soft clay sealed it, and then the inscription from the king's ring was placed in the soft clay. It sealed it with the king's, let it be written, let it be done. He gave him the ring. Then the king, listen to how the writer, whoever this writer was, we're not sure. Listen to how he adds a thought in verse 10. Then the king took his signet ring from his hand, gave it to Haman, the son of Hammedatha, the Agagite, the enemy of the Jews. He had an old grudge. He had a long-standing hatred for the Jews. The king didn't need the money. He said in the next verse, the silver's yours. The people also. Do with them as you please. That is unbelievable. Sounds like Hitler in the 1930s, doesn't it? Somewhere at some time in that madman's mind, there was a break with logic, and he could say with the passing of his hand, just finish them off. Now, again, before all of our thoughts turn to those few notorious people we could name, let's not get far from home. Are you nursing a grudge? You have a face on your dartboard. You have a soul, an organization, former mate, former pastor, a church, a boss, a coach, someone that you revered and trusted who used you and or abused you. You have someone who has made it hard for you. And whatever the intricacies of the encounter, they're now gone, they're past. But you are determined to hold on to them, and someday, I'll get back. You say, well, Chuck, I'm a Christian. I know. Some of you who say that are. You think you still haven't the old nature? When you give vent to your old nature, can you not lust as you once lusted? Can you not be as selfish as you have ever been selfish in your life? Can't you be as vile with your lips? You know you can. And so could I. This nursing, this lingering grudge, this refusal to forgive grows and grows. It's silent. Oh, it's so quiet. You read nothing of Haman before chapter 3. He's not even in the picture. He's an adult by the time we meet him. But he comes ready to pounce. It is his moment.

Life and pain are synonymous. You cannot escape the pain. If you're not careful, you will carry out the most heinous of sins. These are days of treacherous, terrible criminal cases in the courts. We read of night slashers, night stalkers, and homosexual killings, and we read of a man whose background now includes apparently over 60 murders of the worst kind, the kind I couldn't even read to a child. We watch them as they smile through their court proceedings, and we think, what an animal. And true, but that same animal nature resides in me and resides in you. It is there. It is wicked. It is vile. And were it not for the very presence and grace and deliverance of Jesus Christ, it would consume us and we would kill and not give it that much worry. How absolutely powerless we are to solve our own problem of evil. Were not the power of Christ given to us in daily doses, literally moment by moment doses, my grudge, my lack of forgiveness could grow to a grudge and grow to such thoughts as would shock you, and yours would shock me. There's no waiting. The plan is all set. Scribes are poised to write in whatever language for whatever province. Verse 12, scribes were summoned on the 13th day of the first month. He wrote it on the first month, and he let them live in the misery of it for 12. If he had his way about it, he would have them tortured, waiting those 11 long months for the gallows to be built and the graves to be dug. It was written just as Haman commanded to the king's satraps. He had thought this through. To the governors who were over each province, to the princes of each people. According to the script, each people according to its language. Whatever language, he had the scribe ready to write it. And it was written in the name of King Ahasuerus. Here, give it to me. And he sealed it with his ring. Every one of them. All 127 provinces. Let it be sent. And he had the runners there to take it. The couriers were ready. Verse 13, letters were sent by couriers to all the king's provinces. Look at the way he puts it, to destroy, to kill, to annihilate all the Jews. You haven't misread this or misheard it. Young and old, women and children, how dare they do that to Agag? I'll teach them a lesson. A copy of the edict was to be issued as law in every province, was published to all the people so that they should be ready for this day. Look at the incredible irony of the last verse. The couriers went out impelled by the king's command while the decree was issued in Susa, the capital. That's where Haman and the king lived. And look at the scene. And while the king and Haman sat down to drink, the city of Susa was in confusion. Yes, it can be planned. Such murderous things can be planned. And all the while, you can sip your booze and could care less. That's the way it is with evil. I draw three very valuable lessons from three major characters of this story. First from Mordecai, and then from Haman, and then the king himself. From Mordecai, I learned this. Always remember that there will be someone who will resent your independent devotion to the Lord. That's how it all started. Why don't you bow down to Haman, the prime minister? I am a Jew. My devotion to my Lord is such that I dare not do that. There will always be someone who will resent your independent devotion to the Lord. It will weaken your will if you forget that. Expect it. I've seen it in the military.

seen it in neighborhoods. I've seen it in ministry. There will be resentment if your devotion to the Lord is too independent and you don't play those political games. Second, Haman. Never underestimate the diabolical nature of revenge. Listen to this. Never underestimate the diabolical nature of revenge. Don't underestimate your own ability to connive and get back. It'll poison your life if you do. Many, many a divorcee lives today consumed in the poison of an unforgiving spirit. Third, from the king, never overestimate the value of your own importance. Some wise counselor should have come up alongside Ahasuerus and said to him, "What is this you're allowing? It isn't worth it. Not even you are that important." It'll blind your mind if you do. There is an evil interlude in the lives of every one of us. Every one of us. You know, the Jews have never forgotten Haman. They're reminded of it at the Feast of Purim every year. Listen. During the dramatic reading of the book of Esther in a Jewish synagogue at the Feast of Purim, the congregation will be found taking the part of a chorus and exclaiming at every mention of the name of Haman, "May his name be blotted out! May his name be blotted out! Let the name of the ungodly perish!" While boys with mallets pound stones and bits of wood on which that odious name is written. Did you know that? While the congregation is answering in antiphonal voice, "Let the name of the ungodly perish, may his name be blotted out," little boys are pounding on pieces of stone and wood that read, "Haman, Haman." He is to them the personification of vanity and cruelty. What do you do with all this? I think some of you are hearing this kind of teaching for the very first time in your life. For the first time, something from the Bible has grabbed your attention. And you may even be astounded that it's spoken so directly to where you live. First of all, let me say that you are in the company of other people who understand those kind of feelings. It's happened to all of us. At one time or another in every one of our lives, we have been shocked with the relevance of Scripture. It has cut like a hot knife through butter right into our hearts. And I want to warn you that if you don't do something about your grudge and your plan for revenge, either you will be eaten alive by it and do that which is horrible, or it'll take your life. You'll be turned over to torturers, internal torturers, and not even the finest counselor in the world can free you. At the risk of sounding simplistic yet again, I want to tell you that it is for this very reason that there once came a day that God invaded this polluted earth. It was for this very reason that we were not able to help ourselves, that the Lord Jesus helped us and let nails be driven into his hands and into his feet, and that vertical post lifted and dropped into a hole as he hung and died on a cross, so that whoever would believe in him would never perish in their own grudge and sin and evil and revenge. But somehow, in some wonderful way, God says that the blood that came from his body is like an internal detergent that will wash away your sins. Isn't that great? No words I could give you or anyone could give you will do that. But the blood of Christ will. What can wash away my sin?
Nothing.

0: but the blood of Jesus. What can make me whole again? Nothing but his blood. We must bow our heads. Close your eyes, please. Let the blood wash away your sins. Let it make you whole again. You can't escape the evil. It's there. I can't even promise you that after giving your life to Jesus Christ, there will never be another thought of revenge. Ah, but then you'll have some built-in controls that will keep you, just like it keeps others around you who know the Lord Jesus, from carrying out the wishes of a wicked old nature. Right where you're sitting, you can experience the beginning of a transformation. You don't have to do a thing physically. Sometimes it helps if you do that, but for this decision, it's deep and it's personal. A simple prayer will do something like this in all sincerity. Heavenly Father, I live with this evil in me, and I cannot conquer it. I believe that Jesus died and he rose from the grave, and I believe that his death paid the penalty for my sins, and I take him into my life now. Thank you, Lord, for coming into my life. After making this decision, you'll need to grow, to begin a process of growth in the spiritual life, and that's what a church is all about. That's what Christian fellowship is all about, being accountable. Father, thank you for your grace that sees beyond our deepest need. Thank you for meeting us where we are, for talking straight to us in terms that even we can understand, for pulling from this tiny entry out of an ancient scroll named Esther a story as relevant as today's grudge and feelings of revenge. I pray that you would clear our hearts of all malice, give us the ability to give that pain to you and resist all attempts at getting even, while you, through your power, deal with this unsolvable problem for us. Thank you in advance for doing miraculous things through us and even in spite of us. In the good name of our God, in the great name of our Lord Jesus, we pray these things. Amen.
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1: Revelation chapter 19, verses 6 and 7 read, "Hallelujah! For the Lord our God, the Almighty, reigns. Let us rejoice and be glad, and give the glory to Him." The ladies' trio come to sing while the ages roll.

The Bible has the answer. Thank you for these questions that you have provided, and we search the Scriptures, God's holy word, in order to find the answers. Let us go to question number one. Why did David pick up 5 stones to kill Goliath? 1 Samuel chapter 17 is what records for us the account of the epic battle. We can't call it anything less than that. The mighty battle which took place between the giant Goliath and the lad David, who was not ready to enter formally into the army. His older brothers were there, and he comes to check on their welfare and to bring some gifts and some supplies to them. But it was the most fantastic confrontation, and the outcome was quite shocking in this world's terms. David was confident of victory, but did not presume upon how that victory would come. I think that that is the best way to sum up why David went to the brook in order to pick up 5 smooth stones. We have it recorded for us in verse 40 that there were actually 4 different things that David had as he went into battle, and each of these were an irritation. They were a taunt to Goliath, or at least he took it in those ways. David had a stick, he had a pouch, he had his sling, and then there were those stones, those 5 stones, smooth stones, that he had picked up at a nearby brook. In verse 32, it is declared by David, or David said to Saul, King Saul, "Your servant will go and fight with this Philistine." David did not know how thick that fellow's skull was or exactly how he would defeat him. He undoubtedly knew that his sling would be his key weapon against the javelin, the spear, and all of the armor that Goliath had. But David was not, complacent. He was not proud to think that perhaps the first blow would do the trick, and so he was taking 5 with him that he might go prepared to battle. In verse 47, the battle is the Lord's, and he will give you into our hand. Again, confident in victory, but how that was going to come about in the power of the Lord, how the Lord was going to affect that through his servant, David, he did not wish to presume upon that. Question number 2. Why does the New Testament start with a genealogy? It's rather dull. Indeed, Matthew chapter 1 and the first 17 verses of that gospel, and in our ordering of the New Testament books, that is how the New Testament begins. A genealogy which takes us back from Jesus all the way through David to Abraham, the father of the nation. Well, God was fulfilling his promises to Abraham, as we have it declared in

Genesis 12, verse 3, and also the promise to David. Let me read both of those promises. First of all, Genesis chapter 12 and verse 3, God said to Abram, "In you all the families of the earth will be blessed." How was that to take place? Abram was just one individual. How was he to be a blessing to the entire world? It would come through his great seed, through his great descendant, Jesus Christ, that would take place. Then we have it in 2 Samuel and chapter 7. David is given this promise by the Lord in chapter 7, verse 16. "Your house and your kingdom shall endure before me forever. Your throne shall be established forever." If we look simply to the earthly line of David's monarchy, his descendants, the line was broken. But in Jesus Christ, there is an everlasting kingdom that was set up. I also contend with the questioner here about it is very dull. It's dull. I bid you to look into the lives that are mentioned there in those 17 verses. You have a harlot, you've got foreigners, you've got murderers, you've got thugs, you've got people like Manasseh, who we believe sawed in two the good prophet Isaiah because he was so enraged at him. These are the types of people who were in the line of Jesus, in his family tree, you might say. Well, God, he, through all those generations, what is being pushed upon us, God faithfully was bringing about his plan of redemption through successive generations of man's rebellion. Jesus, he came to be born in Bethlehem at just the right time. God was fulfilling his word to Abraham, to David, and God was working out to bring Jesus, the one who would be our Savior to save us from our sins. He would bring him. And so dull? No, not at all. This is the reason why Matthew and the New Testament begins with this story of God's surpassing power. Thank you for these questions. You have a question, send it to us. Our mailing address, Faith to Live By, Box 426, Winnipeg, Manitoba, R3C2H6. Terry and Tim Sturby now come to sing Never Grow Old, and then the full group sings When the Roll is Called Up Yonder.

The Faith to Live By musicians are pleased to announce a brand new CD of 13 songs under the title Joy Comes in the Morning. The title track, Joy Comes in the Morning, is sung by the male quartet. We also have the ladies trio singing We Praise Thee, O God, Our Redeemer. Heidi and Rick team up to sing Until Then. The full group sing both Shelter Me and The Lord Bless You and Keep You, a great favorite of mine. Rick also sings He's Been Faithful. Joy comes in the morning indeed. And we would like to put a copy of this brand new 13-song CD into your hands as quickly as possible. Ask for your copy when you write this week to Faith to Live By, Box 426, Winnipeg, Manitoba, R3C2H6. And let me underscore that the CD, as well as the audio files from the website, are all complete.

we continue to ask and answer the question, who is this man? Who is Jesus who has come among us? I take you to John chapter 20 and the last two verses of that chapter. John chapter 20, verses 30 and 31. John gives a declaration, an explanation for his gospel. Many other signs Jesus also performed in the presence of the disciples, which are not written in this book. John had been very selective in the account that he had made, as had Matthew, Mark, and Luke. But he declares here there were many other signs which Jesus performed in the presence of his disciples. John specifically selected seven sign miracles which all pointed distinctly to Jesus and to something about him. John says, but these seven signs have been written, have been recorded, so that you may believe that Jesus is the Christ, the Son of God, and that believing you may have life in his name. We answer the question, who is this man? He is the Christ, the Son of God. If you are looking to pursue a study in the Gospel of John, I would recommend that you get your hands on the book by Merrill Tenney, John, The Gospel of Belief. Dr. Tenney was an outstanding scholar in his day. Some decades ago, he has been passed to glory now for some time. But Merrill Tenney, John, The Gospel of Belief. He explains in a wonderful way of these seven sign miracles. Let me remind you of them. In chapter 2, there is the first of the sign miracles, Jesus turning water into wine at the marriage in Cana of Galilee. Secondly, in chapter 4, Jesus heals the nobleman's son without even coming near to the lad. Thirdly, Jesus performs a healing at the pool of Bethesda. Fourth, there is the feeding of the 5,000 in chapter 6. Also in chapter 6, Jesus walks on water. In chapter 9, Jesus heals the man who has been born blind. Then in chapter 11, Jesus raises Lazarus out of that stone-cold tomb in which he had laid. And Jesus is being shown here in these seven miracles, in these seven sign miracles that all point to him as the Christ, the Son of God, the one through whom our trust in him brings us life for the taking. In these seven sign miracles, there are seven aspects of life in which Jesus demonstrates his mastery. Let me show them to you. In turning the water into wine, Jesus is shown as the master over quality, taking something very common and making something very beautiful and precious out of it. In the healing of the nobleman's son, there is mastery over distance. These things do not confine him. In the healing at Bethesda, that man who for many years had been lame, Jesus is shown as the master over time. In the feeding of the 5,000, Jesus is shown as the master over quantity. It does not limit him that he has little. He makes much of that. As he walks on water, he is shown as the master of nature. As he heals the man who is born blind, he is the master over misfortune, and even the misfortunes of this world are not too much for him. And in the raising of Lazarus, Jesus

Jesus is shown as the one who is master over death, that he is the victor. Jesus, he is all in all. Jesus, he is the Christ, the Son of the living God. All the other signs that might be recorded, they would add to this. But John most especially wants to bring us face to face with Jesus Christ. He is not simply recording the curiosity of a miracle worker, a marvel worker, but he is recording this for a particular purpose. As we drive down a road, there are usually many signs, if the government has been doing their job, there are many signs that mark that there's a turn coming along, that there's a stop sign ahead, that there's a danger, there's a bridge out, or that bridge has certain limitations due to the weight of a vehicle or to the height of a vehicle. And so here, when John says that these are signs, he is pointing the way to Jesus Christ. He is saying, if you would have life, if you would know joy, if you would know the forgiveness of sins, I want to point you to the one who is able. It's not false advertising. It is a sure word that John gives to us as he, an evangelist, speaks to us of the gospel of Jesus Christ. He points to Jesus and he says, if you are searching, here is the answer that you need to find. Signs point to Jesus. Those miracles, they are not in and of themselves a story, but they point to the hand of God that is mightily at work, pointing to Jesus. And we do well to fix our eyes upon Jesus, the author and perfecter of faith, who for the joy of the joy set before him endured the cross, despising the shame, and has sat down at the right hand of the Father. Pointing to Jesus. But Jesus, as we look to him, we find not simply him alone. Certainly the beauty of his person and the magnificence of his splendor in every way is most remarkable. But John says, I bring Jesus to you that you might believe, that you might believe that Jesus is the Christ, the Son of God, and that as you believe, that through believing, that in believing, you might have life in his name. Do you know life in Jesus' name? I would bid you to come and see what life really is like. Life in this world is party. Life in this world is what we can make of it. And then so quickly it is gone as the years flee away. But when we come to the Lord and we say, Lord, I'm looking for your abundant and your eternal life, he gives us more than we ever imagined. Would you come and would you find life in his name today?

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and he dreamed he was walking along the beach with the Lord. Across the sky flashed scenes from his life. For each scene, he noticed two sets of footprints in the sand. One belonged to him, and the other to the Lord. When the last scene of his life flashed before him, he looked back at the footprints in the sand. And he noticed that many times along the path of his life, there was only one set of footprints. He also noticed that this seemed to happen at the very lowest and the saddest times of his life. This really bothered him, and he questioned the Lord about it. Lord, you said that once I decided to follow you, you'd walk with me all the way. But I've noticed that during the most troublesome times in my life, there's only one set of footprints. I don't understand why, when I needed you the most, you'd leave me. The Lord replied, "Oh, my precious, precious child. I love you and I would never leave you during your times of trial and suffering. When you see only one set of footprints, I didn't leave you. It was then that I cared."

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1: Hi, I'm Dr. John Neufeld, and you're listening to Back to the Bible, Canada's Bible Minute. We're told in 1 Corinthians 15, verse 20, but in fact, Christ has been raised from the dead, the first fruits of those who have fallen asleep. You know, Paul has stressed the consequences if Jesus was not raised. He now shifts to the blessedness of the fact. He uses the phrase first fruits. The phrase refers to the temple offerings of the Old Testament. A worshiper brought a portion of his crop. It recognized that the whole harvest belonged to God, and this portion represents

0: Presented the whole. 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We will be like Him. Believe it. 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

0: the night watch for you and for me.
1: Once again, it's time for Night Watch. I'm Brother John, your host. So stay with us and enjoy some of the greatest songs of inspiration that will give us strength for today and hope for tomorrow.
2: We are reminded that with these ever-increasingly difficult times, it has become more and more important than ever to have something positive to hold on to. We begin our program this evening with the Keepers of the Faith as they sing a song that gives us that hope. It's called Anchor of Hope.

What a great prayer by the heavenly hearts. Draw near, keeper of my soul. Now from St. Thomas, Ontario, Hiram Joseph sings, Jesus Will Still Be There.

The Bible says that our strength comes from the Lord. Here's the Jerry Alcorn Trio to sing, He Giveth Me Strength.

When you look ahead and things seem really bleak for you, just remember, you may not have a whole lot, but you can have hope, faith, and love. Here are the Wisecarvers to sing about it.

He still does. That was 11th Hour. Listen now as the Kashuba Trio from Lloydminster, Saskatchewan sings, "The Answer is Christ."

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Our next song coming up is a song by the Wilbanks. The song's title, Faithful in These Times.

Well, that just about takes care of our first hour this evening. To take us to the top of the hour, here is the Landon Villainous family to sing, He Will Come Through for You.

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1: Welcome back to the second hour of Night Watch. I'm Brother John, your host. 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

Well, there's a great Andre Crouch song sung by the Collingsworth family. 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

Barry Roland and Deliverance, I Will Rise Up and Hold My Ground. Did you know that God keeps his promises? Listen to this song by the Steels. God kept his promise.

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Whether you're dining in or out, it's Casey's Dining Room, 245 Central Avenue North, next door to the post office in downtown Swift Current. And now from British Columbia, here's the quartet, One Heart, to sing the title song from their release, Ahead, the song, I Know What Lies Ahead.

0: That was the Tribute Quartet reminding us that time is slipping away quickly. The time is now.
1: And now the Chapel Air sing, Who Knows Tomorrow?

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This song was released in January of 2025 by the Chuckwagon Gang. It's titled The Mighty Word of God.

And I guess that takes care of our program for this evening. We've run out of time again. Be sure to join us for our next program of Night Watch. Thank you so much for sharing this past 2 hours with me. I look forward to being with you again. I'm Brother John. God bless you and good night.

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0: 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The Swift Cup. 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
5: And now look at your five-day forecast. Sunny this morning, then a mix of sun and cloud with 30% chance of showers this afternoon and the risk of a thunderstorm and a high of 19. Tonight, partly cloudy, 30% chance of showers overnight and a low of 6. Tomorrow, we'll see a mix of sun and cloud with 30% chance of showers and risk of a thunderstorm and a high of 16. Thursday, a mix of sun and cloud with a high of 16, sunshine for Friday with a high of 19, and Saturday we'll see a mix of sun and cloud with a high of 23. For your latest weather forecast, whenever you need it, head on over to Swift Current Online or download the Swift Current Online app.
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3: And now look at your five-day forecast. Sunny this morning, then a mix of sun and cloud with 30% chance of showers this afternoon and the risk of a thunderstorm and a high of 19. Tonight, partly cloudy, 30% chance of showers overnight and a low of 6. Tomorrow, we'll see a mix of sun and cloud with 30% chance of showers and risk of a thunderstorm and a high of 16. Thursday, a mix of sun and cloud with a high of 16. Sunshine for Friday with a high of 19. And Saturday, we'll see a mix of sun and cloud with a high of 23. For your latest weather forecast, whenever you need it, head on over to Swift Current Online or download the Swift Current Online app.
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Jelly Roll, I Am Not Okay on Country 94.1, Country 1490. Good morning, 7:09 right now here in your Tuesday morning. My name is Chris. Appreciate you joining me here today in the show powered by Canadian Tire. 1 degree in Swift Current, Sean. I'm currently sitting at a temperature of 0 on the road to a high of plus 16. Out in the Shaunavon area, 19 in Swift Current, both with a chance of showers and a risk of a thunderstorm.

0: this study. They had over 1,200 participants, some given the ability to use AI and some not. They completed tasks. Now, after AI was then fully removed, they were then given math problems. Those without previous AI, without using it beforehand, solved 73% of the math problems, while the AI users, only 57%, and they also skipped out on all of the hard questions, which, quite frankly, should set them up perfectly for group projects.
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5: And now look at your five-day forecast. Sunny this morning, then a mix of sun and cloud with 30% chance of showers this afternoon and the risk of a thunderstorm and a high of 19. Tonight, partly cloudy, 30% chance of showers overnight and a low of 6. Tomorrow, we'll see a mix of sun and cloud with 30% chance of showers and risk of a thunderstorm and a high of 16. Thursday, a mix of sun and cloud with a high of 16, sunshine for Friday with a high of 19, and Saturday we'll see a mix of sun and cloud with a high of 23. For your latest weather forecast, whenever you need it, head on over to Swift Current Online or download the Swift Current Online app.
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That's Dallas Smith, Wasting Gas on Country 94.1, Country 1490. Good morning, my name is Chris. Appreciate you tuning in with me here on the Back to Work Tuesday and Back to School Tuesday. 7:20 right now in the show as we roll on through the morning, powered by Canadian Tire. Lots of sunshine out right now, which is great to see. Not a hot day as it would be at this point in the day, but it's going to warm up nicely, getting up to a high of 19 degrees here in Swift Current, 16 in Shaunavon overnight. Staying above zero, which is kind of key. Going to be about 2 degrees overnight tonight. And then as we roll into tomorrow with a high of plus 16 expected on the day, another risk

0: of thunderstorms and showers as well. Those details available at the bottom half of your hour with your information update. Tara Garcia going to take you through news, weather, and sports as well. Coming around the corner this Thursday, May the 21st, those in the Gull Lake area get set to have some fun during EMS Week. The Gull Lake EMS are putting on their barbecue, and the theme this year is improving outcomes together. They're inviting everybody out for a mouth-watering barbecue. They've got drinks and, of course, the fellowship and great company in there as well, too. You know, if there's any one group that is all about their community and certainly are out and about to showcase that, it is the Gull Lake EMS. So they're very excited to be able to host their barbecue this Thursday between 4 and 6 p.m. at the Emergency Services Building, 3575 Rutland Avenue in Gull Lake. All proceeds from said barbecue go towards the ambulance service and community paramedicine program. Bring out your appetite and have some fun this Thursday.
1: I'm Tara Garcia, and here's what's coming up in news. SEIUS says Saskatchewan's decision to remove barriers limiting nurses from working to the full scope of their training is a major step forward for practical nurses across the province, and four concrete projects are getting underway in Swift Current today.
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0: That's the latest from Bailey Zimmerman and Chevy Silverado on Country 94.1, Country 1490. Good morning. It is Chris along with you. Thank you so much for tuning in with me here in the show, powered by Canadian Tire, as we get set for our favorite time of the day. Yes, it is time to do some celebrating. Birthdays and anniversary time, and we're going to start things out as we always do with the other celebrities that are celebrating birthdays and anniversaries on this fine day. Marshmello, celebrating birthday number 34. Of course, he has been on music with Kane Brown before. A DJ, Marshmello, 34. JoJo Siwa, who my kids listened to for quite a while, all of her younger stuff. She is 23 years old today and born on this day back in 1925, hence why it is also a day named after him today. Civil rights activist Malcolm X. And those are your other celebrities celebrating today. Having a look-see now at the local celebs, the ones that matter the most. Celebrating today is Jean Regeer and Gord Clausen. Happy birthday, Jean and Gord. Wishing you a wonderful day and a fantastic year ahead from Stan and Shirley. And more birthday wishes coming out to Gord Clausen as well. Have a great day and a wonderful year from Leonard, Sheila, and Danelle. And those are your local celebrities celebrating birthdays and anniversaries on this fine day. And a big congratulations goes out to our birthday of the day winner today, Gord Clausen. Happy birthday to you. You have earned yourself a gift certificate to the Pioneer Co-op Bakery. Remember, we love to celebrate birthdays and anniversaries every Monday to Friday at 7:40. So if you know somebody celebrating, make sure you let us know so we can celebrate too. 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Text the details to us on the Full Line Ag text line, or head on over to Swift Current Online and click the greeting zone.
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6: And now look at your five-day forecast. Sunny this morning, then a mix of sun and cloud with 30% chance of showers this afternoon and the risk of a thunderstorm and a high of 19. Tonight, partly cloudy, 30% chance of showers overnight and a low of 6. Tomorrow, we'll see a mix of sun and cloud with 30% chance of showers and risk of a thunderstorm and a high of 16. Thursday, a mix of sun and cloud with a high of 16. Sunshine for Friday with a high of 19. And Saturday, we'll see a mix of sun and cloud with a high of 23. For your latest weather forecast, whenever you need it, head on over to Swift Current Online or download the Swift Current Online.

0: A Man Without a Woman. That's Dean Brody on Country 94.1, Country 1490. Good morning, 7:55 in the show. My name is Chris. Thank you so much for tuning in with me today as we get set for your information update. News, weather, and sports coming around the corner in just a moment's time.
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0: Yes, it is that time to play higher or lower. 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It's your chance to win a share of $25,000 in gift certificates from businesses all across the province. 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We're going to give you a retail price, or what we say is a retail price of an item. 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
2: I'm Kara Garcia, and here's what's coming up in news. SEIUS says Saskatchewan's decision to remove barriers limiting nurses from working to the full scope of their training is a major step forward for practical nurses across the province, and four concrete projects are getting underway in Swift Current today.
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0: fashion. 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

0: Thomas Rhett, after all the bars are closed on Country 94.1, Country 1490. Hello and good morning, 8:07 right now in the show, powered by Canadian Tire. Thanks so much for tuning in with me. 4 degrees in Swift Current right now. Lots of sunshine out there too. +2 in Shaunavon, warming up to 16 in Shaunavon, 19 in Swift Current. And a chance could see a little bit of rain in there too. 30% chance of showers this morning and or this afternoon, and a chance of a thunderstorm as well. All those details coming up in just a bit, or you can have a look-see for yourself by checking out the Canada West Harvest Centre local weather page on Swift Current Online.
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0: Good morning, Country 94.1, Country 1490. Who am I talking to?
2: Good morning, it's Rhonda.
0: Hi, Rhonda. How are you today?
2: Good. How are you doing?
0: I am good. Rhonda, is the actual retail price of the 2018 Jeep Compass Limited, is it higher or lower than $17,500?
2: I'm going to go lower.
0: I'm sorry, that's not correct, but thanks for playing.
2: Thank you.
0: Yeah, bye-bye. Good morning, Country 94.1, Country 1490. Who am I talking to?
3: Debbie.
0: Sorry, who?
3: Debbie.
0: Debbie. Debbie, is the actual retail price of the 2018 Jeep Compass Limited, is it higher or lower than
3: $17,500? I'll say higher.
0: Absolutely correct. You got it. It is actually $18,900, so you are now qualified for our 25K payday presented by Pioneer Co-op.
3: Sounds great.
0: So, Debbie, hypothetically speaking, you win a share of $25,000 in gift certificates. What is one thing that's on your bucket list of purchases?
3: Well, I don't know. We'd have to win first and then go from there.
0: You don't want to reveal your secrets too early, right?
3: Well, it's like, don't get excited, right?
0: I'm the same way. If I go on vacation, I'm not excited until I arrive at the destination. Then I get excited.
3: There we go. See what's up.
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2: And now look at your five-day forecast. Sunny this morning, then a mix of sun and cloud with 30% chance of showers this afternoon and the risk of a thunderstorm and a high of 19. Tonight, partly cloudy, 30% chance of showers overnight and a low of 6. Tomorrow, we'll see a mix of sun and cloud with 30% chance of showers and risk of a thunderstorm and a high of 16. Thursday, a mix of sun and cloud with a high of 16. Sunshine for Friday with a high of 19. And Saturday, we'll see a mix of sun and cloud with a high of 23. For your latest weather forecast, whenever you need it, head on over to Swift Current Online or download the Swift Current Online app.
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0: That's what a song should do. That's a little Tim Hicks for you on Country 94.1, Country 1490. Good morning. Thanks for joining me today. 8:22 in the show, powered by Canadian Tire. Plus 4 right now in Swift Current, warming up to a high of 19 on the day. 2 in Shaunavon, heading towards a high of 16 with some rain possibly in there this afternoon and a risk of a thunderstorm as well. That rain risk and thunderstorm risk going to maintain as well overnight and into tomorrow. As we kind of head into a little bit more of the same. Highs reaching 16 in Swift Current on Wednesday, and Shaunavon looking at a high of 13 degrees with some possible rain in there. Warms up starting Thursday. More details available at the bottom of the hour with your information update. Joining us this morning in the Country 94.1 Country 1490 Morning Show, the Executive Director at the House of Hope, Carrie Godjelpson. Good morning, Carrie.
1: Good morning, Chris.
0: How are you doing so far today?
1: I'm good. It's nice to see you this morning.
0: It's great to see you as well. So let's start things out simply by, what is the House of Hope?
1: Okay, so House of Hope is a nonprofit charity. We are in the process of establishing a transition home for males that are 19 to the age of 54 that are experiencing housing instability. We have a program that we're going to put in place that will assist these individuals moving forward and working with different agencies here in the city and tailoring a certain goal plan for them. But it will be a stable housing unit for them to be able to stay 6 months to a year until they can kind of get their feet under themselves and start heading in a good direction and find some stability and some sustainability for housing.
0: Fantastic. Most definitely something that I believe is needed here in our community. So it's great to see that this has kind of got a leg up and is starting moving forward now.
1: Right.
0: So that being said, you do have an event coming up this Saturday.
1: Yes, we do. Actually, we are having a breakfast and silent auction fundraiser. It is going to be at River.

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1: Tune so good, you'll drive the long way to work just to hear the end.
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1: Good morning, I'm Kara Garcia. SEIU West says Saskatchewan is moving closer to other provinces after announcing plans to expand nursing responsibilities within the healthcare system. Union President Lisa Zunti says the announcement represents years of advocacy from practical nurses.
2: But I have been fighting this fight for 20 years to change this practice.
1: Zunti says licensed practical nurses have historically faced restrictions in departments including emergency rooms, cardiac care,

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0: Like, they just can't afford to go to these shows. So that's where something like, thankfully, what we do here at Country 94.1 and Country 1490 truly comes into play. And what I'm referring to is the Ticket Takeoff. It's with our friends at the Co-op Place, Esplanade Arts and Heritage Center, and tix.ca, where we give you a chance to win a pair of tickets, two tickets to Medicine Hat for a show at either spot, Co-op Place or the Esplanade, plus a one-night stay at the Wyndham Garden, and a $50 gift card to Hometown Restaurant as well. So the next event coming up is the story of Creedence Clearwater. Clearwater Revival. It's happening on June the 6th, and we're announcing our winners next Wednesday, May the 27th. 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
7: And now look at your five-day forecast. Sunny this morning, then a mix of sun and cloud with 30% chance of showers this afternoon and the risk of a thunderstorm and a high of 19. Tonight, partly cloudy, 30% chance of showers overnight and a low of 6. Tomorrow, we'll see a mix of sun and cloud with 30% chance of showers and risk of a thunderstorm and a high of 16. Thursday, a mix of sun and cloud with a high of 16, sunshine for Friday with a high of 19, and Saturday we'll see a mix of sun and cloud with a high of 23. For your latest weather forecast, whenever you need it, head on over to Swift Current Online or download the Swift Current Online app.
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1: Good morning, I'm Tara Garcia. SEIU West says Saskatchewan's decision to remove barriers limiting nurses from working to the full scope of their training is a major step forward for practical nurses across the province. Union President Lisa Zunti says inconsistent policies between facilities have created challenges for years.
2: We have had our practice restricted by policies throughout the province, different policies in different facilities, different policies in different units,

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1: And now look at your five-day forecast. Sunny this morning, then a mix of sun and cloud with 30% chance of showers this afternoon and the risk of a thunderstorm and a high of 19. Tonight, partly cloudy, 30% chance of showers overnight and a low of 6. Tomorrow, we'll see a mix of sun and cloud with 30% chance of showers and risk of a thunderstorm and a high of 16. Thursday, a mix of sun and cloud with a high of 16, sunshine for Friday with a high of 19, and Saturday we'll see a mix of sun and cloud with a high of 23. For your latest weather forecast, whenever you need it, head on over to Swift Current Online or download the Swift Current Online app.
0: 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A presentation of Southwest Funeral Directors on Country 1490. 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

0: you to do some work or do something you're not specifically excited to do, you make sure you let them know. 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
6: 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I'm here with Aurora at Prairie Roads Market in Shaunavon. Aurora gardens are starting to go in, but people should think about picking up one product because it'll be a while before it's up.
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7: Yes, we just got a bunch of different vinegars and oils from Swift Current from Olea, and so we'll be having those as samples.
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9: And now look at your five-day forecast. Sunny this morning, then a mix of sun and cloud with 30% chance of showers this afternoon and the risk of a thunderstorm and a high of 19. Tonight, partly cloudy, 30% chance of showers overnight and a low of 6. Tomorrow, we'll see a mix of sun and cloud with 30% chance of showers and risk of a thunderstorm and a high of 16. Thursday, a mix of sun and cloud with a high of 16, sunshine for Friday with a high of 19, and Saturday we'll see a mix of sun and cloud with a high of 23. For your latest weather forecast, whenever you need it, head on over to Swift Current Online or download the Swift Current Online app.
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0: Go in, it'll say select your province, Saskatchewan, and then you can find anything you need there on the Saskatchewan page. 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
7: And now look at your 5-day forecast. Sunny this morning, then a mix of sun and cloud with 30% chance of showers this afternoon and the risk of a thunderstorm and a high of 19. Tonight, partly cloudy, 30% chance of showers overnight and a low of 6. Tomorrow, we'll see a mix of sun and cloud with 30% chance of showers and risk of a thunderstorm and a high of 16. Thursday, a mix of sun and cloud with a high of 16, sunshine for Friday with a high of 19, and Saturday we'll see a mix of sun and cloud with a high of 23. For your latest weather forecast, whenever you need it, head on over to Swift Current Online or download the Swift Current Online app.
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Madeline Merlot and Slide on Country 94.1, Country 1490. Good morning, it is Chris along with you here in the show, powered by Canadian Tire. Thank you so much for tuning in with me today. 9:49 right now as we get that much closer to your

0: information update, news, weather, and sports is all coming around the corner in just a few moments' time. So stay tuned for that. Terry Garcia is going to take you through the remainder of that. Of course, you can get all the details you're looking for, including the stories, etc., by visiting Swift Current Online. And while you're there, you might as well go to the Listener of the Week. 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You're a listener. Simple as that. And we want you to win. 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Done. 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
1: I'm Tara Garcia, and here's what's coming up in news. SEIU West says Saskatchewan's decision to remove barriers limiting nurses from working to the full scope of their training is a major step forward for practical nurses across the province, and four concrete projects are getting underway in Swift Current today.
2: And then you want to start looking for symptoms of burnout, which are things like excessive fatigue, even after you've had a good night's rest.
3: This is Focus on the Family Minute with Deborah Falada.
2: But I think one of the telltale symptoms is you start feeling apathy towards the things that you used to love doing.
4: That's a sign.
2: The things you used to be excited about. 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Let's say you used to be excited about, you know, I'm so looking forward to going to work and helping people. And now I'm like, I don't really feel like doing this anymore. I'm tired. You start feeling a little bit resentful, a little bit bitter, a little bit jaded. Honestly, it can also come with physical symptoms, as far as headaches and muscle aches and pains and all the different things that you don't know what to attribute it to, but it's causing you to feel depleted. And you want to be on the lookout for those kind of things.
3: More wisdom from Deborah Falada today at familyminute.org.
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0: Saskatchewan players suiting up for the Flatland Coyotes U-12 and U-15 programs as they played their first ever home games in the history of their program against the Manitoba Frost in Saskatoon this weekend. A tough ending to the season for former Swift Current Bronco Beck Malenstein and his Buffalo Sabres.
1: Greenway trying to wrap around. He got double team. Malenstein out in front. There's a shot. They score! Matthias Samuelsson through the crowd! It's 2-1!
0: Malenstein had

0: rates as Canadian as maple syrup, toques, and poutine. The Swift Cup. 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
3: 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I'm here at the Aurora Prairie Roads Market here in Shaunavon. Aurora, seasonal vegetables are on their way.
4: Yes, this week we're expecting asparagus to come in, possibly rhubarb, maybe radishes and some lettuce and some other seasonal greens.
3: Now, when I walked in, I noticed that you were practically sold out of your ham and cheese rolls, even though you had made 89 of them. 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
4: Yes. 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
3: That sounds amazing for people looking for those. And for those looking for more than just perhaps, you know, the average order, looking for perhaps for the farm, for the crew, etc. You have some news for that as well. People can contact you.
4: Yes, so they can call us or message us over Facebook, and we do large personal order, like bulk orders for anything that they need.
3: Excellent. You've been listening to Shaunavon Live here at Aurora at Prairie Roads Market. Come swing by and see what makes them such a great local favorite.
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3: And now look at your five-day forecast. Sunny this morning, then a mix of sun and cloud with 30% chance of showers this afternoon and the risk of a thunderstorm and a high of 19. Tonight, partly cloudy, 30% chance of showers overnight and a low of 6. Tomorrow, we'll see a mix of sun and cloud with 30% chance of showers and risk of a thunderstorm and a high of 16. Thursday, a mix of sun and cloud with a high of 16, sunshine for Friday with a high of 19, and Saturday we'll see a mix of sun and cloud with a high of 23. For your latest weather forecast, whenever you need it, head on over to Swift Current Online or download the Swift Current Online app.
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5: And now look at your five-day forecast. Sunny this morning, then a mix of sun and cloud with 30% chance of showers this afternoon and the risk of a thunderstorm and a high of 19. Tonight, partly cloudy, 30% chance of showers overnight and a low of 6. Tomorrow, we'll see a mix of sun and cloud with 30% chance of showers and risk of a thunderstorm and a high of 16. Thursday, a mix of sun and cloud with a high of 16, sunshine for Friday with a high of 19, and Saturday we'll see a mix of sun and cloud with a high of 23. For your latest weather forecast, whenever you need it, head on over to Swift Current Online or download the Swift Current Online app.
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0: 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May 23rd, the Swift Current 15U AAA 57s are going to be in action at noon. We're going to be starting our broadcast at 11:45 on Country 94.1. We're excited to be able to bring some more local sports live action to you. Of course, Weyburn is taking on the Swift Current Wolverines on May 24th, the following day, at 1:45 on Country 94.1. So we go from baseball to lacrosse, but this weekend, nonetheless, is filled with great local sports live action. If you know of a game or something that you think we should know about and be a part of, you can send all those details to david.zammit@goldenwest.ca.
1: I'm Kara Garcia, and here's what's coming up in news. SEIU West says Saskatchewan's decision to remove barriers limiting nurses from working to the full scope of their training is a major step forward for practical nurses across the province. And four concrete projects are getting underway in Swift Current today.
2: Someone has observed that after thousands of years of struggling, we have advanced to the point where we have locks and bolts and alarm systems to guard us and our property while we sleep, whereas the natives in the jungle sleep in open-air huts with no doors at all. Sometimes defining progress can be tricky. Is it progress when we are so busy that we don't have time for God in the morning or time to read our children a story at night? It's a good exercise to stop and examine our lives and ask, am I making progress in the things that really matter? This is David Jeremiah encouraging you to get on the road to new life. Discover God's definition of progress on Route 66.
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2: 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I am Tara with you on Trading Post, and we are getting ready to buy, sell, and trade until noon today. The phone lines are open. They're already lighting up, and we're going to start there this morning. Good morning. You're on Trading Post.
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3: That's right. Thank you.
2: Perfect. Have a wonderful day. Thanks so much for calling.
3: Thank you. Bye-bye. Bye.
2: All right, as you can see, phone lines are open and we are getting ready to buy, sell, and trade here for the next half hour on Trading Post. 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Good morning. You're on Trading Post.
4: Yeah, good morning. I have one of those lock clubs for your steering wheel if you're in the big city, you know,
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4: for sale. And I have a fridge cart and a garage heater, and I have a toolbox with tools in it for sale. And then I also have a universal electric motor, 1.25, and it's a 15 amp with a belated fan.
2: Okay.
4: And you can get a hold of me at 2973027.
2: Perfect. Okay, so for any of those items, if anyone's interested, again, that number is 306-297-3027.
4: And I'm in Swiftcurrent. Okay.
2: Swiftcurrent. Perfect. Bye-bye. Thank you. Have a good day. Bye.
4: You too.
2: Good morning. You're on Trading Post.
5: Good morning. We're looking for a barrier that'll

0: do quartz ones. And the number to phone is 622-4300.
1: Okay, so you're looking for a farrier that'll do horse hooves, is that right?
0: Yes, we are.
1: Perfect. And again, if anyone can help you out, again, that number is 606-622-4300.
0: Yeah, after 6.
1: After 6 p.m. Perfect. Okay, thank you so much.
0: You're welcome.
1: Bye. Bye-bye. All right, let us head on over to our text line this morning and see what we got there for sale. We have a Maverick Smooth On Feed Barley, Great Barley for Green Feed, $7.50 a bushel cleaned. 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

0: 932-4558. Good morning. You're on Trading Post.
1: Good morning. How are you today?
0: I'm doing well. How's your day going?
1: Really good. I'm just wanting my last heifer calved, and she had twins, so I got a calf for sale.
0: Okay.
1: 306-478-7222.
0: Perfect. Okay, so anyone interested in that heifer calf, again, that number 306-478-7222.
1: Yeah, Angus calf.
0: Angus. Oh, Angus calf. Perfect. Okay. Thank you so much for calling.
1: Thank you.
0: Bye. All right. And, oh, we got another call coming in. Good morning. You're on Trading Post.
2: Yes, good morning. 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
0: Perfect. 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
2: That's right.
0: Perfect.
2: Thanks very much.
0: Thanks for calling. You have a great day.
2: You too.
0: Bye. Bye-bye. 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The contact number 306-750-1851. 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Next, we got a 2009 Arctic Cat 1000. 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

0: And next, we got someone looking for shed antlers. 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We are going to take our very first commercial break here on Trading Post, but don't go anywhere because we're going to be right back.
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0: Welcome back to Trading Post with myself, Tara, here on CKSW 570 and Country 1490. 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And we got someone looking for a large used cow halter. If you can help them out, their phone number, to text or call 306-741-2726. 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Good morning. You're on Trading Post.
9: Good morning. I'm looking to buy a camper trailer around 24 feet, something tandem axle and about 24 footer.
0: Okay.
9: And my number is 306-648-8334 at Gravelburg.
0: Perfect. Okay, so again, you were looking for a camper trailer, you said about 24 feet, and that number again, 306-648-8334.

0: Yes. Thank you very much.
1: Perfect. Thank you so much. You have a great day.
0: Same to you. Bye-bye.
1: Bye. All right. Let's head on back to our emails and see what else we got there. For sale, we got a large, bright, two-bedroom apartment available. Fully renovated ground floor unit is cool in the summer. 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The building is a quiet, safe, fully secured adult senior complex that is located in Swift. The unit perks also include free heat, water, dryers, and no extra fees. 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And for more details, call or text 306-834-7410. Again, that's 306-834-7410. Good morning. You're on Trading Post.
2: Yeah, good morning. 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
1: 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And we have a Pine Corner Curio cabinet in excellent condition for $250. 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

0: 306-741-6005. Again, 306-741-6005. Next, we have some, assorted corded power tools, including grinders, reciprocating saws, and drills, various brands, including Skill and Makita, great for shop, mechanic, or fabrication work, selling as is, $400 or best offer, and the contact number 639-541-0703. That's 639-541-0703. And we're going to head back over to our text line and see what else we got there. 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Again, that's 306-741-1567. 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Again, that's 306-741-1625. We are going to take our final commercial break here on Trading Post, and we will be right back with the last portion of the show. And now look at your five-day forecast. Sunny this morning, then a mix of sun and cloud with 30% chance of showers this afternoon and the risk of a thunderstorm and a high of 19. Tonight, partly cloudy, 30% chance of showers overnight and a low of 6. Tomorrow, we'll see a mix of sun and cloud with 30% chance of showers and risk of a thunderstorm and a high of 16. Thursday, a mix of sun and cloud with a high of 16, sunshine for Friday with a high of 19, and Saturday we'll see a mix of sun and cloud with a high of 23. For your latest weather forecast, whenever you need it, head on over to Swift Current Online or download the Swift Current Online app.
1: This is Clint with Shaunavon Live. I'm here at the Aurora Prairie Roads Market here in Shaunavon. Aurora, seasonal vegetables are on their way.
2: Yes, this week we're expecting asparagus to come in, possibly rhubarb, maybe radishes and some lettuce and some other seasonal greens.
1: Now, when I walked in, I noticed that you were practically sold out of your ham and cheese rolls, even though you had made 89 of them. And so there's a change coming as well when it comes to when these are available.
2: Yes, so originally they're available on Tuesdays, but we are now also going to be offering them on Fridays as well.
1: That sounds amazing for people looking for those. And for those looking for more than just perhaps, you know, the average order, looking for perhaps for the farm, for the crew, etc. You have some news for that as well. People can contact you.
2: Yes, so they can call us or message us over Facebook, and we do large personal order, like bulk orders for anything that they need.
1: Excellent. You've been listening to Shaunavon Live here at Aurora at Prairie Roads Market. 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
2: Hope you're having a fantastic Tuesday morning. Tara Garcia here with you on the last portion of Trading Post. We still got about 8 minutes left here this morning. Plenty of time to go through some more emails, calls, texts. Again, that number to call or text if you have something to buy, sell, or trade, 306-778-3247. And we'll make sure to get you and your items on the air. Gonna head back on over to our emails and see what we have there. 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And the contact number 306-689-3011. 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For more info, that number is same as the last one there, 639-541-0703. Again, that's 639-541-0703. And next, let's see what else we have here today in our emails. We have a 2019 John Deere 560M round baler, 3/8 slip clutch, variable core valve, hydraulic PU lift push bar, 21.5 to 16.15 feet bale with PTO, 1000 wrapping, both twine and surface wrap pickup, mega wide purchase used in June of 2024 with just over 6,000 hours, was only used for 280 cultivated acres the fall of 2024, has been in storage ever since. Only reason for selling is they got out of custom baling. 7,017 bales, full green light 300 bales ago, asking 74,000, open to offers but no trades. And the contact number 306-630-6272. Again, that's 306-630-6272. And we have for sale a 1990 porcelain doll, looking for $60 for that. And the contact number 306-741-6005. Again, that's 306-741-6005. And that looks like we've gone through our text and emails for today, and no calls coming in just now. So we're going to wrap it up a little bit earlier today here on Trading Post. But thank you so much for joining me here today. Hope everyone has a wonderful rest of their Tuesday. And we will be back again with some more Trading Post coming up on Thursday morning.
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0: Faith, Betty. Good afternoon. I'm Sharon Church. Now, I'm not complaining, but if I were going to, it would be about the weather over the long weekend. There were pockets of what I'll call decent weather, you know, between the snow and the rain, but not a lot of time spent out on the deck or working in the yard, which was actually something I was looking forward to, if you could believe that. Kind of hard to do that in crummy weather, but we did spend some time outside. We wore our winter jackets and mitts for that, though. Yeah, hard to get a suntan or a base burn wearing two layers of clothes. But I've got good news, though. Next weekend should be a beaut. Download our app and take a look.
1: Alberta releasing its crop report on Friday. Seeding is gaining momentum, reaching 20% complete. The South region at 50% complete. The Central region sits at 21%, while the North is progressing slowly. Last week's crop report in Saskatchewan showed 16% of the provincial crop is in the ground. Seeding most advanced in the southwest at 34%, followed by the southeast at 24%, the west central region at 13%, east central region at 8%, northwest at 6%, and the northeast at 1% complete. In Manitoba, 13% of the provincial crop is in. In the southwest, seeding of cereals, 10 to 15% complete. Peas are nearing the halfway mark. In the central region, seeding of spring cereals, corn, sunflowers, and canola is underway. Peas are almost complete, and some soybeans have gone in. And in eastern Manitoba, the focus is on spring wheat and corn for Golden West. I'm Glendalee Allen Vossler.
2: Heartland Livestock Market Report. Donnie Peacock reporting from the Swift Current Yards. 430 cattle in the sale today. Boy, it was pretty much a cow run. Every beef cow in the sale averaged 259.36. The typey cows all day long were 260 to 264. Every beef cow that walked through the door today, and that's including the 50 center, averaged $3,874 per cow. Into the bull trade, they were certainly snappier today. Some limousin bulls at 304, 305. A black Ménageau bull from Sylvia Weeb brought 312 a pound straight through every bull, including the $1.21. Average $273.76 or $5,409 per cull bull. Into the heiferette trade today.

0: Hey boy, it was really smoking. And between heifers and heiferettes on the mix, they averaged 1,083 at $4.36 per pound, with some of the straight heifers trading as high as $4.40 a pound. But on the other end of that, some of them certainly, especially into the breedback programs, they don't look like a heiferette. They look more like young cows. We're going to have a rip, snorting dandy, as always. Anniversary sale, the first Thursday in June. There's 1,500 head of cattle booked into that one. There are some really, really quality replacement breeding kind of heifers going to be there that day. If you have some to sell, a little bit of rain, boy, everybody's going to be scrounging to get them bought. If you have some to sell, it'll be the best one in the nation in June. That's the way it is in cattle country. Heartland Swift Current.
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7: Now your five-day forecast, a mix of sun and cloud throughout the afternoon, 30% chance of showers, risk of a thunderstorm, and a high of 19. Partly cloudy tonight, chance of showers overnight, low 6. Mix of sun and cloud tomorrow, 30% chance of showers, high 16. A mix of sun and cloud Thursday, high 16. Sunny Friday, high 19. And a mix of sun and cloud for Saturday, up to 23. 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

0: Have you seen some grad pics pop up on Facebook and Instagram? Hey, I'm Sharon Church. I have a few friends who are professional photographers, and they're posting their grad sessions right now. Now, they're usually taken on the day of their hair and makeup trial. But these kids, they look amazing. They don't even look like kids. They look like models. It's definitely a far cry from my grad pics taken on a disposable camera. Another difference I'm seeing with these grads versus when we graduated, their choice of shoes. They're all wearing sneakers. Super cute and way more comfortable than the 4-inch stilettos we were wearing.
1: 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We were born for this. Country 1490.
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4: Now your 5-day forecast, a mix of sun and cloud throughout the afternoon, 30% chance of showers, risk of a thunderstorm, and a high of 19. Partly cloudy tonight, chance of showers overnight, low 6. Mix of sun and cloud tomorrow, 30% chance of showers, high 16. A mix of sun and cloud Thursday, high 16, sunny Friday, high 19, and a mix of sun and cloud for Saturday, up to 23. 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

0: Davidson, found Ham Sharon Church. Did you know when your weather forecast says, for example, 30% chance of rain, it doesn't mean that there's a 30% chance of rain. It means 30% of the area of the city that you're in will get rain. What? Yeah. Okay, look it up. And check this math out. If the forecaster thinks half the area will get rain in the given time interval, but, you know, they're only 50% certain of this prediction, the weather report will give a 25% chance of rain. You know, I've always had trust issues with the weather report, and this just seals the deal.
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2: 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I'm here at Rocky Mountain Equipment in Shaunavon. 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
3: 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It's just nice, and it's a good beneficiary factor for being able to see that and get them on their merry way.
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shaking in them boots. Hey, I'm Sharon Church. Happy Tuesday. It is Tuesday. I know it feels like Monday, but it is Tuesday. Dean Brody on the way, but first, here's Dylan Scott, What I'll Never Have.

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4: Now your five-day forecast, a mix of sun and cloud throughout the afternoon, 30% chance of showers, risk of a thunderstorm, and a high of 19. Partly cloudy tonight, chance of showers overnight, low 6. Mix of sun and cloud tomorrow, 30% chance of showers, high 16. A mix of sun and cloud Thursday, high 16. Sunny Friday, high 19. And a mix of sun and cloud for Saturday, up to 23. 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
4: Coming up next week in the Country 94.1 Country 1490 morning show, we've got lots of guests that are going to be stopping on by that we're looking forward to getting a chance to chat with. We'll be talking with Carrie Gojelpson from the House of Hope about their fundraising breakfast and silent auction that is upcoming. Trent McCleary from the EMS is popping on by the show as well, too, about their charity barbecue that's going to be taking place on Wednesday, May the 20th. Our friends from the Swift Current Soccer Association are also going to be swinging by about the upcoming season, and a lot more will be happening as well. 25K payday for the Pioneer Co-op continues with your chance to play higher or lower and then qualify to win a share of $25,000 in gift certificates from businesses all across the province. 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We'll catch you Tuesday. Have a fantastic long weekend. We'll see you at 6 a.m.
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5: Now your five-day forecast, a mix of sun and cloud throughout the afternoon, 30% chance of showers, risk of a thunderstorm, and a high of 19. Partly cloudy tonight, chance of showers overnight, low 6. Mix of sun and cloud tomorrow, 30% chance of showers, high 16. A mix of sun and cloud Thursday, high 16. Sunny Friday, high 19. And a mix of sun and cloud for Saturday, up to 23. 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

0: Road Anthem. Hey, I'm Sharon Church, and it's now time for your Sorta Sports Report. So let's talk about the Stanley Cup playoffs. We're down to the final four teams. Tomorrow night, it's Vegas and Colorado in Game 1 of the Western Conference Final. And in the East, oh, you Habs fans must be pretty excited. Montreal beat Buffalo in overtime last night, so they'll face the Carolina Hurricanes beginning Thursday.
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2: 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I'm here at Rocky Mountain Equipment in Shaunavon. I'm here with Kirk. Kirk, you've been in the agricultural industry your whole life. Tell us a bit about your background.
3: Yes, sir. 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
3: 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It's just nice, and it's a good beneficiary factor for being able to see that and get them on their merry way.
2: 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Swing by and see what makes them such a great local favorite.
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0: pitching for the Fort McMurray Giants last summer. Sofkern also added catcher Jude Pacheco from Pacific University in Oregon, along with infielder Malachi Yarmillo, who was part of an NAIA national championship run at Southeastern University. You can see a further list of some of the new players on Sofkern online. The 57s open their home schedule May 28th against Moose Jaw at Mitchell Field. Some long weekend success for local lacrosse players. Five locals helped the U-17 South Sask Stealth win gold at the Curtisdale-Ptolemy Memorial Tournament. Jasper Bann, Jax Brown, Nixon Friesen, Jet Wallace, and Caleb Greenlay were on the roster. Meanwhile, three local players were suiting up for the U-13 Stealth as they finished third at the Silver Stick Tournament. Lee Brown, Jacob Labruno, and Barrett Moorside were in the lineup for the Stealth. And six local players suited up for various Flatlands Coyotes girls lacrosse teams as they played their first ever home games in the history of their program against teams from the Manitoba Frost over the weekend. Be our eyes and ears. Spot news, have a score, call 306-773-NEWS or head to swiftcurrentonline.com and click on Submit News.
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0: Now your five-day forecast, a mix of sun and cloud throughout the afternoon, 30% chance of showers, risk of a thunderstorm, and a high of 19. Partly cloudy tonight, chance of showers overnight, low 6. Mix of sun and cloud tomorrow, 30% chance of showers, high 16. A mix of sun and cloud Thursday, high 16. Sunny Friday, high 19. And a mix of sun and cloud for Saturday, up to 23. 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

that's as Canadian as maple syrup, toques, and poutine. The Swift Cup. 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
3: Coming up next week in the Country 94.1 Country 1490 morning show, we've got lots of guests that are going to be stopping on by that we're looking forward to getting a chance to chat with. We'll be talking with Carrie Gojelpson from the House of Hope about their fundraising breakfast and silent auction that is upcoming. Trent McCleary from the EMS is popping on by the show as well, too, about their charity barbecue that's going to be taking place on Wednesday, May the 20th. Our friends from the Swift Current Soccer Association are also going to be swinging by about the upcoming season, and a lot more will be happening as well. 25K payday for the Pioneer Co-op continues with your chance to play higher or lower and then qualify to win a share of $25,000 in gift certificates from businesses all across the province. Plus, birthdays, anniversaries at 7:40 in there as well, too, and so much more. We'll catch you Tuesday. Have a fantastic long weekend. We'll see you at 6 a.m.
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4: Now your five-day forecast, a mix of sun and cloud throughout the afternoon, 30% chance of showers, risk of a thunderstorm, and a high of 19. Partly cloudy tonight, chance of showers overnight, low 6. Mix of sun and cloud tomorrow, 30% chance of showers, high 16. A mix of sun and cloud Thursday, high 16. Sunny Friday, high 19. And a mix of sun and cloud for Saturday, up to 23. 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
4: Now your five-day forecast, a mix of sun and cloud throughout the afternoon, 30% chance of showers, risk of a thunderstorm, and a high of 19. Partly cloudy tonight, chance of showers overnight, low 6. Mix of sun and cloud tomorrow, 30% chance of showers, high 16. A mix of sun and cloud Thursday, high 16. Sunny Friday, high 19. And a mix of sun and cloud for Saturday up to 23. 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

0: remember going to parties before phones? Hey, I'm Sharon Church. Well, it seems that some Gen Zers are trying to recreate that magical time because there's a growing trend of phone-free parties. That's where people literally check their phones in at the door, and then they spend the night just talking to each other. What a concept, eh? For Gen Z in particular, 40% have said that they spend 5 or more hours on their phones, and 20% reported spending over 8 hours on their phones daily. 8 hours on their phone. I don't want to judge, because if I looked at my phone usage, listen, this is not about me, okay? Okay, now, these phone-free events are apparently doing pretty good. It's helping. They're popping up more and more because without the screens, people are actually making eye contact and they're meeting new people and building real world social skills again, which will come in very handy during the probable robot apocalypse.
1: And then you want to start looking for symptoms of burnout, which are things like excessive fatigue, even after you've had a good night's rest.
2: This is Focus on the Family Minute with Deborah Falada.
1: But I think one of the telltale symptoms is you start feeling apathy towards the things that you used to love doing.
3: That's a sign.
1: The things you used to be excited about. Mm-hmm. Let's say you used to be excited about, you know, I'm so looking forward to going to work and helping people. And now I'm like, I don't really feel like doing this anymore. I'm tired. You start feeling a little bit resentful, a little bit bitter, a little bit jaded. Honestly, it can also come with physical symptoms. As far as headaches and muscle aches and pains and all the different things that you don't know what to attribute it to, but it's causing you to feel depleted. And you want to be on the lookout for those kind of things.
2: More wisdom from Deborah Falada today at familyminute.org.
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0: Honey, I want a divorce. A food divorce. Hey, I'm Sharon Church. A recent YouGov poll found that 16% of respondents said that they often feel resentful about how cooking duties are divided in their home. And in a real-world observation, I'd say that that number is probably closer to 99%. But what you gonna do? What are you gonna do? Well, 11% are asking, nay, demanding a food divorce, and they're refusing to be the default cook every single night. Man, I feel this. Oh, I feel this to the bone. I don't think I'm being overdramatic when I say that meal planning, grocery shopping, food prepping, and dishwashing is ruining my life. That's it. I'm serving papers tonight. And those papers will look an awful lot like takeout coupons.
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3: This is Clint with Shaunavon Live. I'm here at the Aurora Prairie Roads Market here in Shaunavon. Aurora, seasonal vegetables are on their way.
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3: Now, when I walked in, I noticed that you were practically sold out of your ham and cheese rolls, even though you had made 89 of them. 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
3: 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And for those looking for more than just perhaps, you know, the average order, looking for perhaps for the farm, for the crew, etc. You have some news for that as well. People can contact you.
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6: Now your five-day forecast, a mix of sun and cloud throughout the afternoon, 30% chance of showers, risk of a thunderstorm, and a high of 19. Partly cloudy tonight, chance of showers overnight, low 6. Mix of sun and cloud tomorrow, 30% chance of showers, high 16. A mix of sun and cloud Thursday, high 16. Sunny Friday, high 19. And a mix of sun and cloud for Saturday, up to 23. 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

0: the most Canadian crime ever. Hey, I'm Sharon Church. Barbecue supplies were stolen during a dinner hour. RCMP in Crow's Nest Pass. Well, they got called in and say someone made off with barbecue goods. Good news. The cops caught the culprit. And no charges were laid, though. Yeah, because it turns out it was a red fox with a mouthful of wieners. That's great. You got to watch those foxes, okay? Got to watch them.
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6: Coming up next week in the Country 94.1 Country 1490 morning show, we've got lots of guests that are going to be stopping on by that we're looking forward to getting a chance to chat with. We'll be talking with Carrie Gojelpson from the House of Hope about their fundraising breakfast and silent auction that is upcoming. Trent McCleary from the EMS is popping on by the show as well, too, about their charity barbecue that's going to be taking place on Wednesday, May the 20th. Our friends from the Swift Current Soccer Association are also going to be swinging by about the upcoming season, and a lot more will be happening as well. 25K Payday for the Pioneer Co-op continues with your chance to play higher or lower and then qualify to win a share of $25,000 in gift certificates from businesses all across the province. 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We'll catch you Tuesday. Have a fantastic long weekend. We'll see you at 6 a.m.
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8: Now your 5-day forecast, a mix of sun and cloud throughout the afternoon, 30% chance of showers, risk of a thunderstorm, and a high of 19. Partly cloudy tonight, chance of showers overnight, low 6. Mix of sun and cloud tomorrow, 30% chance of showers, high 16. A mix of sun and cloud Thursday, high 16. Sunny Friday, high 19. And a mix of sun and cloud for Saturday, up to 23. 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

0: Michelle Brandt, Alberta bound. Hey, I'm Sharon Church. If you're 15-wing moose jaw bound, good news. It was confirmed today that the Canadian Forces snowbirds are here to stay. The federal government announced plans to replace the aging CT-114 Tudor fleet with new aircraft in the coming years. This is great news. This makes me excited. Stick around. We're going to take just a short break, but we'll get you back into the tunes before 4 o'clock. Yeah, Cody Johnson, Dirt Cheap, coming up next.
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out, it'll sit right here on this land. And you could leave town a rich man. And he said, boys, whatever you're offering, it won't be enough.

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I still see her pink bow and her brown hair. She's in the big city now, but she still calls

cleaning out the garage on a Saturday morning? We'll take care of the music and the local info. 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Just say, "Hey Alexa," or "OK Google, play Country 1490."

0: woman. I'm Sharon Church. Now, I'm not complaining, but if I were going to, it would be about the weather over the long weekend. Now, there were pockets of what I'll call decent weather, you know, between the snow and the rain, but not a lot of time spent out on the deck or working in the yard, which was actually something I was looking forward to, believe it or not. But it was kind of hard to do that in crummy weather. And let's be honest, I'll use any excuse to not work in the yard, though. I guess I wasn't looking forward to it, you know, that much. Now, we did spend some time outside. We wore our winter jackets and mitts for that, though. Pretty hard to get a suntan or a base burn wearing two layers of clothes. But good news, though. Next weekend should be a beaut. 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
5: Coming up next week in the Country 94.1 Country 1490 morning show, we've got lots of guests that are going to be stopping on by that we're looking forward to getting a chance to chat with. We'll be talking with Carrie Gojelpson from the House of Hope about their fundraising breakfast and silent auction that is upcoming. Trent McCleary from the EMS is popping on by the show as well, too, about their charity barbecue that's going to be taking place on Wednesday, May the 20th. Our friends from the Swift Current Soccer Association are also going to be swinging by about the upcoming season, and a lot more will be happening as well. 25K payday for the Pioneer Co-op continues with your chance to play higher or lower and then qualify to win a share of $25,000 in gift certificates from businesses all across the province. 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We'll catch you Tuesday. Have a fantastic long weekend. We'll see you at 6 a.m.
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2: Good evening. This is Kirsty Hansen back with a five-day forecast. Tonight we'll see partly cloudy skies with a risk of showers and a low of 6. Tomorrow we're looking at a mix of sun and clouds with a high of 14. Then on Thursday, Friday, and Saturday, we can expect sunshine with highs from 18 to 24. 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

She's young, she thinks she's grown. We're all first car, first date, WLD on a license plate. Now ain't life crazy? Yeah.

0: seen some grad pics pop up on Facebook and Instagram. Hey, I'm Sharon Church. I have a few friends who are professional photographers, and they're posting their grad sessions right now. Now, they're usually taken on the day of their hair and makeup trial. And these kids look amazing. Actually, they don't even look like kids. They look like models. Definitely a far cry from my grad pics taken on a disposable camera. Another difference I'm seeing with these grads versus when we graduated, their choice of shoes. They're all wearing sneakers. It's super cute and way more comfortable than the 4-inch stilettos we were wearing.
1: 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We're waiting to hear what you've got to say. Country 1490.
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2: Good evening. This is Kirsty Hansen back with a five-day forecast. Tonight we'll see partly cloudy skies with a risk of showers and a low of 6. Tomorrow we're looking at a mix of sun and clouds with a high of 14. Then on Thursday, Friday, and Saturday, we can expect sunshine with highs from 18 to 24. 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
2: Good evening. This is Kirsty Hansen back with a 5-day forecast. Tonight we'll see partly cloudy skies with a risk of showers and a low of 6. Tomorrow we're looking at a mix of sun and clouds with a high of 14. Then on Thursday, Friday, and Saturday, we can expect sunshine with highs from 18 to 24. 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

one night a sleepy little boy knelt beside my bed. 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Daddy, my daddy, you've taught me lots today. So daddy, my daddy, teach me how to pray. You brought me home a brand new kite and showed me how to fly. And there ain't no other kid whose dad can knock a ball so high. I'd like to thank God for you, but I don't know what to say. So daddy, my daddy, teach me how to pray. I had to turn and leave his room, and he began to cry. I didn't want my boy to know, but so did I. His best pal had forsaken him, but what was there to say? For daddy, his daddy, had forgotten how to pray.

0: all feeling it. The pain at the pump, the ever-expanding grocery bill, everything seems to cost more these days. So it comes as no surprise that inflation is officially at its highest level in nearly 3 years. The latest economic data shows inflation has risen to its highest level since 2023. One financial analyst says consumers are currently trapped in a double squeeze. That is, pressure from both higher gas prices and core household items like bread, fruits, and vegetables. Economists say it's not letting up anytime soon. Hearing that may evoke a sense of fear, but take heart. In this time of uncertainty, God remains sovereign. Our fears are not new or exclusive to 2026. They span across the ages, and in Matthew 6, we're told, "Do not be anxious. Our Heavenly Father knows just what we need, and we seek His kingdom first." I'm David Wolin at haventoday.org.
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4: Good evening. This is Kirsty Hansen back with a 5-day forecast. Tonight we'll see partly cloudy skies with a risk of showers and a low of 6. Tomorrow we're looking at a mix of sun and clouds with a high of 14. Then on Thursday, Friday, and Saturday, we can expect sunshine with highs from 18 to 24. 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

0: in me.
1: Hmm. What a great thought, to be unsinned. To be forgiven means to be unsinned. We'll have more on this incredible subject tomorrow here on Turning Point. I hope you'll join us then as we continue our discussion of how to be truly forgiven. During the month of May, our special resource for the month is the book Five Psalms for a Flourishing Life. 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It'll be on its way to you before you know it. 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
4: Someone has observed that after thousands of years of struggling, we have advanced to the point where we have locks and bolts and alarm systems to guard us and our property while we sleep, whereas the natives in the jungle sleep in open-air huts with no doors at all. Sometimes defining progress can be tricky. Is it progress when we are so busy that we don't have time for God in the morning or time to read our children a story at night? 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
2: All right, nearly 2 a.m. You got this. You can finish any science project before it's due. Already tucked the kids into bed. Who was I supposed to call? No, I just need to finish this. Oh, and I've got the kids' lunches tomorrow. This house needs to be cleaned. Did I eat today? There's just so much to do, and I'm nowhere near done, and I just wish I could do more.
3: Well, we all get caught up in the busyness of life, don't we? And you probably feel with some frequency like you're running on empty. Today's Focus on the Family with Jim Daly is for you as we explore important rhythms that will help you have a more healthy, more meaningful life. Thanks for joining us. I'm John Fuller.
4: John, do you ever get caught in that exchange with somebody where they say, how are you doing? Oh, I'm so busy. You just go into this whole litany of 14 things you got to do.
3: And then they respond like, oh, you're busy. Well, yeah, let me tell you how busy I am. Yes.
4: So, yeah, absolutely. I'm guilty of that because, totally. Usually I'm pretty busy. And you want to know about it? I'll tell you. Yeah. You know, I'm flying here. I'm going there. And, you know, we wear it like a badge of honor, but our guest today is going to challenge that and say, are you sure that's healthy? And I think I'm at the point of saying amen. I don't think that's the way we should go. And the problem, of course, is that that lifestyle is unsustainable. I don't think it's what the Lord wanted for us when he talks about bringing life to the full. And what does that mean? Yeah. And we're going to explore that today.
3: Mm-hmm. Yeah. And Deborah Falada has been with us a number of times. She's always very popular as a guest. She's an author, speaker, a counselor, and she writes and speaks about marriage and relationships. And today we'll hear about a book that really is so deep and rich, Jim. I don't know how much of it we'll be able to cover today and next time, but it's called Soul Care, Find Life-Giving Rhythms, Live Restored, Avoid Burnout, and Discover Unspeakable Joy. And we've got details about Deborah and the book at focusonthefamily.ca.
4: Deborah, welcome back to Focus. It's so good to have you.
5: It's good to be back with you both.
4: It's so fun. Well, we kind of set it up there. Maybe you can bounce off of that, this idea of busyness and the badge of honor. And I think the American culture really raises that to a high standard, don't we? That maybe too high. We kind of put it out there for people to see how busy we are so you can tell us how good we are.
5: Yeah, I think we tend to value the amount of things that we have going on rather than the quality of the things that we have going on. It's not about the quantity. It's about doing what God has called us to do. And I think you're right when you said it's not sustainable. And that's the bottom line here. You know, as a licensed counselor, I see so many people coming into my office, high capacity ministry, executive pastors, senior pastors, people who are burnt out.
4: Let's explore that a little bit, that burnout feeling. I'm not even sure. I think I have been there. But again, not-